0: Why do people love International Baptist Church? Just ask them. They will tell you.
1: I love IBC Domaguete. I love the music. I love the teaching. And I love the people who are kind and friendly.
2: I love IBC. It's a soul-winning church. I love the people. I love the music. I love the preaching. And I love the pastor and the pastor's wife.
3: I love IBC because the people here are very friendly. It is a perfect environment to grow in your Christian life.
0: Come find your reason to love IBC.

0: Did you ask yourself, what is science? I believe science is man's efforts to understand God's creation. You know what? Science is just getting started. God's already finished, and we're still trying to figure out what God did. Any misunderstanding between God and science, the contradiction is on man's part. Did you know, if you like a more intellectual definition, science is that branch of theology which enables us to fulfill God's first commandment given to us in Genesis 1:26, where the Bible says, "And God blessed them, and God said unto them, Be fruitful and multiply, and replenish the earth, and subdue it, and have dominion over the fish of the sea, and over the fowl of the air, and over every living thing that moveth upon the earth." Science makes it possible. Did you know without science we'd live as a primitive society in a temperate part of the earth and eating stuff we found falling from trees, grubbing for food, and getting cold in the wintertime? Did you know without science the elephants would bring their children to the zoo to see us? Did you know without science there would be no printed Bibles, no Sunday school buses, no church building, and listen to this, no air conditioning and no deodorant? Without science, it would be impossible to fulfill the Great Commission. Maybe God had science in mind as a tool for us to use to serve Him for His glory. This is Pete Cowling.
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Hello, this is Sheila Omawas. One of my favorite Bible verses is Philippians 4:4. Rejoice in the Lord always. And again I say, rejoice. 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

0: In Ephesians 5, verses 15 and 16, the Apostle Paul wrote, "See then that ye walk circumspectly, not as fools, but as wise, redeeming the time, because the days are evil." As the children of God, we are not to walk as fools. That means there is a way that a fool walks, and we need to recognize what that way is so that we can avoid it. Here is a character trait, or the ways of a fool. He answers a matter before he hears it. Proverbs 18:13 says, "He that answereth a matter before he heareth it, it is a folly and shame unto him." The fool is always, he always has to take back what he says, because he doesn't usually take the time to fully listen. The fool also is prone to making mistakes because he doesn't pay attention to the full instructions being given to him. He rushes off to start something before the person teaching him has finished the lesson. The fool thinks he already knows the answer before a person can even finish asking the question. We've all played the part of the fool at some point, when we think we know where someone is going and we interrupt or start giving advice which has nothing to do with the problem that is being presented. It can be embarrassing. James tells us in James chapter 1, verse 19, "Wherefore, my beloved brethren, let every man be swift to hear, slow to speak, slow to wrath." As someone once said, God gave us two ears and only one mouth because he expects us to do twice as much listening as we do talking. The fool is always speaking too soon, adding his advice where it is not being asked for, or prejudging a situation without fully understanding the situation. Rather than investigate and ask questions to have a better understanding before making a decision, the fool declares his ruling, having not even heard the case. Don't be like the fool. He answers a matter before he hears it.
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0: Somebody preached it to you. If there are no preachers, nobody hears. And if nobody hears, nobody believes. And if nobody believes, then they're lost in their sin. They'll spend eternity in hell. There must be preachers. The world needs preachers. People around you need preachers. People that live in your barangay need preachers.
1: You're listening to a portion of a message preached at International Baptist Church, Dumaguete, by Pastor Randy DeMova. The world needs to hear. Every Christian ought to be a soul winner. The gospel got to you, but it shouldn't end with you. The world needs to hear you preach the gospel.
0: Only one way to be saved. Jesus said, I am the way. No man cometh unto the Father but by me. He didn't say, but by my mother. He said, but by me. You want to be saved, it's by Jesus Christ. Everyone needs to believe the gospel to be saved. Romans chapter 10, look at verse 14. How then shall they call on him in whom they have not believed? And how shall they believe in him of whom they have not heard? And how shall they hear without a preacher? They cannot call unless they first believe. And they cannot believe if they've never heard. So they must hear, because faith cometh by hearing. So they must hear. How can they hear without a preacher? It didn't say without a pastor. How can they hear without a preacher? That is someone who will proclaim it to them. Someone who will tell them. Someone who will make it known to them. How can they hear without a preacher? Somebody has to tell the good news so they can hear it and believe and be saved. We all can agree there's one way to be saved is Jesus Christ. I can get amen out of everybody for that. But I'm talking to Christians now. You've already believed. But there are people living around you who have not believed. Why haven't they believed? Because they hate God? Maybe because they've never heard. Maybe because all they've ever heard all their life are lies. And no one has ever told them the truth. And they'll never hear the truth if you don't open your mouth and tell them. How can they hear without a preacher? It sounds like the only hope that this world has of being saved is if there are preachers. Are you listening? Somebody preached it to you. If there are no preachers, nobody hears. And if nobody hears, nobody believes. And if nobody believes, then they're lost in their sin. They'll spend eternity in hell. There must be preachers. The world needs preachers. People around you need preachers. People that live in your barangay need preachers. Verse 15. And how shall they preach? Except they be sent. As it is written, how beautiful are the feet of them that preach the gospel of peace and bring glad tidings of good things. How can preachers preach unless they are sent to preach? This verse speaks to the authority of Jesus Christ. It is his message we preach. It's not just about missionaries going to foreign places. It's about every Christian being a preacher, every Christian being a proclaimer of the gospel of Jesus Christ. And the one who sends you is not the church. The church is a sending agency, but the one who sends you is Jesus Christ. He's the one that said, go ye into all the world and preach the gospel. Not the church. Jesus, the head of the church, said, go ye into all the world and preach the gospel.
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0: This is A Light for Your Pathway, the daily reading of a proverb. 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And now, today's proverb. 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Boast not thyself of tomorrow, for thou knowest not what a day may bring forth. Let another man praise thee, and not thine own mouth, a stranger, not thine own lips. A stone is heavy, and the sand weighty, but a fool's wrath is heavier than them both. Wrath is cruel, and anger is outrageous, but who is able to stand before envy? Open rebuke is better than secret love. Faithful are the wounds of a friend, but the kisses of an enemy are deceitful. The full soul loatheth an honeycomb, but to the hungry soul every bitter thing is sweet. As a bird that wandereth from her nest, so is a man that wandereth from his place. Ointment and perfume rejoice the heart, so doth the sweetness of a man's friend by hearty counsel. Thine own friend and thy father's friend forsake not, neither go into thy brother's house in the day of thy calamity, for better is a neighbor that is near than a brother far off. My son, be wise, and make my heart glad, that I may answer him that reproacheth me. A prudent man foreseeth the evil and hideth himself, but the simple pass on and are punished. Take his garment that is surety for a stranger, and take a pledge of him for a strange woman. He that blesseth his friend with a loud voice rising early in the morning, it shall be counted a curse to him. A continual dropping in a very rainy day and a contentious woman are alike. Whosoever hideth her hideth the wind, and the ointment of his right hand which bereath itself. Iron sharpeneth iron, so a man sharpeneth the countenance of his friend. Whoso keepeth the fig tree shall eat the fruit thereof, so he that waiteth on his master shall be honored. As in water face answereth to face, so the heart of man to man. Hell and destruction are never full, so the eyes of man are never satisfied. As the finding pot for silver and the furnace for gold, so is a man to his praise. Though thou shouldest bray a fool in a mortar among wheat with a pestle, yet will not his foolishness depart from him. Be thou diligent to know the state of thy flocks, and look well to thy herds, for riches are not forever. And doth the crown endure to every generation? The hay appeareth, and the tender grass showeth itself, and herbs of the mountains are gathered. The lambs are for thy clothing, and the goats are the price of the field. And thou shalt have goat's milk enough for thy food, for the food of thy household, and for the maintenance for thy maidens. We trust that the power of God's Word on today's edition of Light for Your Pathway was a blessing. Tune in again to Light for Your Pathway.
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1: In Ephesians chapter 5, verses 15 and 16, the Apostle Paul wrote, "See then that ye walk circumspectly, not as fools, but as wise, redeeming the time, because the days are evil." As the children of God, we are not to walk as fools. That means there is a way that a fool walks, and we need to recognize what that way is so that we can avoid it. Here is a character trait, or the ways of a fool. He is soon angry. Proverbs 14:17 says, "He that is soon angry dealeth foolishly, and a man of wicked devices is hated." Anger is not sinful in and of itself. There are justifiable reasons to be angry. God has anger toward certain things and even certain people. But the fool is soon angry, meaning he gets angry way too soon. He is quick to get angry. You see, when you and I need to get angry, it needs to be on purpose anger. That is, we have thought through a situation and how it should be handled, and we come to the conclusion that we should show anger about it, that anger would be necessary. The fool doesn't take the time to think before he responds. He just, as we say, flies off the handle, like an axe head that comes off of its handle when it's being swung. That can cause a lot of hurt and damage that was not meant to be caused, and so does a fool. Ecclesiastes 7:9 says, "Be not hasty in thy spirit to be angry, for anger resteth in the bosom of fools." Solomon warns not to be hasty, that is to be quick or fast or soon to anger. He here again associates the character of the fool. He says, "Anger resteth in the bosom of fools," as in, a fool doesn't do anything to control his anger, and anger finds a comfortable resting place in his heart. Be careful about getting involved with someone who is too quick to get angry, without cause, without thinking first, and using anger as a tool he controls instead of being out of control. Don't be like the fool. He is soon angry.
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3: Sa Juan 10:10, si Jesus miingon, "Ako mianhi aron sila unta makabaton og kinabuhi, og nga sila unta makabaton niini nga mas madagayaon." 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

0: my son, some of these Bibles are hard to understand. I suggest that you should try Good News for Modern Man.
1: So I took the other version. I thought I'd give it a try. But when

1 Kings 21, verses 21 through 26 may be the harshest indictment of any man in the Bible. Listen to some of what God said about the wicked king Ahab. "Him that dieth of Ahab in the city shall the dogs eat, and him that dieth in the field shall the fowls of the air eat. But there is none like unto Ahab, which did sell himself to work wickedness in the sight of the Lord, whom Jezebel his wife stirred up, and he did very abominably in following idols." But in the very next verse, 1 Kings 21:27, it tells of a few days of humility by Ahab, and because of it, God deferred Ahab's judgment. What a God! He is so quick to forgive. He is so merciful. He is so full of pity. He's slow to anger and full of compassion. He remembers that we're dust. He is not mad at you, dear Christian. He's crazy over you. He's waiting for you to take one teeny tiny step towards him. Why don't you do that today? Something to think about.

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0: The fact that Jesus Christ is coming again ought to affect our discernment and how we think and how we judge things, the decisions that we make, right? Because we keep that in mind. And things that don't make sense to us, we're careful not to make decisions when things don't make sense to us. We just hold on to the truth because he's coming again. We should have good discernment to be careful in our judgment because Jesus, the righteous judge, is going to come and set things right.
1: You're listening to a portion of a message preached at International Baptist Church, Dumaguete, by Pastor Randy DeMova. Effects of the End Times Now. Concerning our faith, we believe in the pre-tribulation rapture of the church. Jesus is coming very soon. Make good decisions today for him.
0: Jesus said, "Behold, I come quickly. Hold that fast which thou hast, that no man take thy crown." We need to be faithful because we believe that Jesus is coming. We don't want to lose anything that can be gained by being faithful. The faithful man shall abound with blessing. I don't want to lose any blessings. I don't want to lose any crowns that God has for me that I can cast back to him and bring glory to God with because I give up on him coming. Hold on till he comes. Stay faithful till he comes. Don't quit. Get it inside of you that I'm a Christian, I believe in the coming of Jesus Christ, he could come any moment, and I'm going to live my life based upon that belief. Make every decision based on that belief. 1 Corinthians chapter 4, quickly there, 1 Corinthians chapter 4. 1 Corinthians chapter 4, verse 5. Therefore, judge nothing before the time, until the Lord come. Who both will bring to light the hidden things of darkness and will make manifest the counsels of the hearts, and then shall every man have praise of God. The fact that Jesus Christ is coming again ought to affect our discernment and how we think and how we judge things, the decisions that we make, right? Because we keep that in mind. And things that don't make sense to us. We're careful not to make decisions when things don't make sense to us. We just hold on to the truth because he's coming again. We should have good discernment to be careful in our judgment because Jesus, the righteous judge, is going to come and set things right. It's not for us to try to set everybody right. As a pastor, a shepherd of a flock, I'm here to feed the flock of God. I'm here to rebuke when it's necessary, bring correction when it's necessary. But it's not our job as Christians to go make the government do everything they're supposed to do. We're not here to set everything right. We're not here to go burn down all the bars and all of the discos, and I wish they were gone, but it's not our job. Our job is to depopulate them by getting people saved and out of those places, make them go out of business that way. Right? I think abortion is murder, but it's not our job to go blow up abortion clinics. That's not the job given to us by God. We're supposed to pray, seek God's face. We're supposed to get forgiveness from God and seek his healing for our land. But we're supposed to do our job, go preach the gospel to every creature, get people saved. That'll make the difference. Let's be about our business. Matthew chapter 25, verse 19. If you guys would just throw that up there quickly, and I need to stop. Jesus is teaching here a parable of the talents. I don't have time to go into it, but he said, after a long time, the Lord of those servants cometh and reckoneth with them. Now, this is a parable of the kingdom, but he's given us a picture that after a long time, maybe, the Lord's going to come, and when he comes, there's going to be a reckoning. I mean, we ought to have accountability, that we're going to have to give an answer for our life. Between now and when he comes, how you live that life, you're going to have to give an answer for it. You have to be accountable. There's a reckoning that's coming. And because we know he's coming, we ought to be mindful of what we do today because we have to give an answer for it maybe tomorrow. So be careful how you live today.
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2: Evolutionists hate the second law of thermodynamics. It has never been disproved. The second law of thermodynamics says all order tends to disorder. But if you're an evolutionist, you like to say out of disorder comes order. But it just doesn't work that way. For many years, evolutionists said, well, at the molecular level, it works. You can get order out of disorder at the molecular level. About 35 years ago, Dr. Jorgensen said to me, my professor from Princeton got a Nobel Prize. He's going to be speaking to a group in downtown Chicago. Would you like to go with me? I said, I would. We went down and we sat in a room. There wasn't a big crowd, maybe about 15 or 20 of us. And the professor's name was Val Fitch. He was talking about how it was to go to Sweden and eat reindeer that King Gustav killed. But someone then asked him, what did you get a Nobel Prize for? He said, for work I did 18 years ago. The next question was obvious. Why did it take 18 years? And Mr. Fitch said, because what I found out did not make the scientific world happy. What he found out is the second law of thermodynamics also works at the molecular level. If you want to believe in fairy tales, try Snow White or Cinderella. They're better than evolution.
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1: Know what your leader's goal is, and then get in there to help. Right? That's the idea, not... Well, he's doing that, but I'd rather do this over here. Then you're not following. Well, I'm going to try to be successful in this area. Is that what the leader's trying to accomplish? You've got to know what the leader's goals are and get behind him.
2: 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Becoming in common. The burden is on you to become like your leader. A great follower wants to know his leader's goals and gets behind him in each and every endeavor.
1: But if your role is the follower, the burden is on you to become like the leader, not for the leader to change to fit you. There's a reason there's a leader, because he's supposed to lead you. There's a reason you're a follower, because you're supposed to become like the leader. And so let me give you some things tonight that'll help you, or areas that you ought to consider if you are becoming in common with your leader. And again, I'm going to be lean heavily on the pastor-staff relationship a lot of the way through this, but you can make other inferences along the way. All right, number one, the what and why. The what and why. There are two things that a follower should strive to know about their leader. What he is attempting to accomplish, and why he believes it should be done, and the way it should be done. Two things a follower needs to learn or strive to know about their leader. What is he trying to accomplish, and why he believes it should be done, or why it should be done a certain way. Believe it or not, your pastor has a purpose and a philosophy for what's taking place. I have purpose. Why we do things the way we do it. Why we don't do certain things. There is a purpose and there is a philosophy. A great follower is consumed with knowing what his leader's goals are and gets behind him in every endeavor. These Wednesday nights, to help you, how do you be a great follower? Know what your leader's goal is and then get in there to help. Right? That's the idea, not... Well, he's doing that, but I'd rather do this over here. Then you're not following. Well, I'm going to try to be successful in this area. Is that what the leader's trying to accomplish? You've got to know what the leader's goals are and get behind him. Not only the what, but the why. What is the reasoning or the wisdom behind the decision that a leader makes? It may not be clear at the beginning. We don't always understand why leadership makes a decision that they make. Look, kids, you don't understand every decision that mom and dad make. You grown-ups, you were not always grown up. Remember when you were a kid? You didn't understand why mom and dad said some of the things they said or made the decisions they made. It didn't make sense to you and your little brain when you were a little kid. Isn't it amazing when we grow up and have a different perspective? We see things different. It's like, that makes sense now. Okay, can I just tell you there's some decisions I have to make as a pastor? You're not going to understand every decision. I'm happy to help you understand it, but you're not going to right away pick up on it. Why does that matter? Why is that important?

0: But I promise you, there is purpose and there is a philosophy. It's thought out already. There's a reason. Before you try to interject your own ideas or philosophy, learn his. Learn the leader's. Before you come in with a bunch of, why don't we do it this way? Why don't you first try to understand what the leader is trying to accomplish and why he's doing it the way he's doing it? There may be something you don't understand. Maybe he knows something you don't know. Maybe he has information that you're not privy to because it's confidential and he can't share everything with you.
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2: 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And also I love IBC because we have a pastor that preaches the Bible and helps us to grow spiritually and to do the will of God.
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0: Heaven or hell? Where are you going to spend eternity? Do you know for sure? The truth is in the Bible, God's holy word. And the Bible makes it clear that we can know for sure where we are going. There are four things you need to know in order to have the hope, a sure expectation that heaven will be your home. Number one, the Bible teaches us that we are all sinners. In the book of Romans, chapter 3, verse 10, the Bible tells us, "There is none righteous, no, not one." It continues to tell us in verse 23, "For all have sinned and come short of the glory of God." The truth is, we are all sinners, every man, woman, and child, because we are all the children of Adam and Eve, the first man and woman God created. God placed them in a perfect place, the Garden of Eden, and allowed them to eat of all the trees in that garden except for one. He warned them that if they sinned, disobeying him, and ate that fruit, the penalty would be death. The Bible tells us that they did eat the forbidden fruit and became sinners. You and I are the children of Adam and Eve, and their sinfulness is passed down to us. The reason you and I sinned is because we are born with a sin nature. It is just natural for us to sin. Nobody has to teach us how to sin. It comes naturally. In fact, it is just as normal for us to sin as it is normal for a mango tree to grow mangoes. The problem is, and the second thing you need to know is, there is a penalty for sin. It is death. Romans chapter 6, verse 23 says, "For the wages of sin is death." The only way that sin can be paid for, according to the Bible, is death. It takes the shedding of blood and an acceptable sacrifice in order for our sin debt to be paid. If our sin is not paid for, we will spend eternity tormented in the lake of fire, separated from God. There is no escaping it. No man can save himself from death and hell because all men are sinners. Our only hope is that someone could save us, and that leads me to the third thing you need to know. Jesus paid for your sin already. Do you know who Jesus is? He is God come in the flesh, born of a virgin. His mother's name was Mary. But the most important thing about Jesus is who his father is. His father is God, not a man. If Jesus was a son of Adam like you and me, he would be a sinner like you and me. But because his father is God, he is perfect, holy, and without sin. Yet, he died, the penalty for sin on the cross. He shed his precious blood not to pay for his own sin. He didn't have any sin to pay for. He was making the full payment for our sin. My sin, your sin. He died, was placed in the grave, and after 3 days, he rose from the dead. And because he lives, he can give to us eternal life. His death paid the full price for anyone who will receive it. The fourth thing you need to know is, you can be saved if you will believe that what Jesus did for you is the only thing that can save you. His payment alone, plus nothing, minus nothing, is the only payment God accepts for your sin. He loves you. He gave his life so that you can live forever instead of spending eternity in hell. Again, Romans 6:23 says, "For the wages of sin is death, but the gift of God is eternal life through Jesus Christ our Lord." Eternal life is a gift, but you must choose for yourselves to accept it or reject it. It is free. We cannot pay for it. We cannot work for it. We can only receive it by faith of our own free will. Romans chapter 10, verse 13 tells us, "For whosoever shall call upon the name of the Lord shall be saved." This is a promise from God. If you believe that Jesus is the only one who can and will save you, and you will cry out to him, trusting only his love for you and the gift he offers you, not your good works, not your religion or church, just Jesus, he will save you. 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
1: Gravity's the great stuff. Did you know without gravity, we could only jump once for joy? Did you know without gravity, we'd be space cases? Wonder what gravity really is. Did you know without gravity, the moon wouldn't go around the earth? The earth wouldn't go around the sun, and the whole universe would be in trouble without gravity. My hero, Isaac Newton, said to speak of gravity in the absence of God is absurd. I really like gravity. I've read that scientists have concluded if the gravitational constant in our universe varied by one part in 10 to the 40th, our universe could not exist. 10 to the 40th. My wife says, Pete, what does that mean? So I said, Frida, if you had 10 to the 40th teaspoons of water, that would be enough water to form 420,000 million million Earths. That's a lot of them. That's in one teaspoon. And if you missed that count by one teaspoon, the universe would be doomed. God had to be very careful when he created the universe. Was God careful when he created you? Did you ever complain about your state in life and how God made you? Did you ever think about that God picked out the parents you have and the place you were born and the time you were born? Maybe, just maybe, the same God who carefully crafted the gravitational constant carefully crafted you. The Bible says in Psalm 139, verse 13, For thou hast possessed my reins, thou hast covered me in my mother's womb. I will praise thee, for I am fearfully and wonderfully made. Marvelous are thy works, and that my soul knoweth right well. My substance was not hid for thee when I was made in secret and curiously wrought in the lowest parts of the earth. Thine eyes did see my substance, yet being imperfect. And in thy book all my members were written, which in continuance were fashioned, when as yet there were none of them. How precious also are thy thoughts unto me, O God, how great is the sum of them. Maybe, just maybe, we should believe it when we read 1 Peter chapter 5, verse 7, when it says, Casting all your care upon him, for he careth for you. This is Pete Cowling.
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0: I'm Jansint Makalasam. 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
1: Who is Jesus Christ? Christ is the bread of life. John chapter 6, verse 35 says, And Jesus said unto them, I am the bread of life. He that cometh to me shall never hunger, and he that believeth on me shall never thirst. Oh, there are not many days in our lives that we go without eating something. Eating is a necessity of life. If you don't eat, you will not live. So much of what happens in this world is centered around food. So much land is used to grow the crops that are then transported to the markets, and they're purchased there by individuals and restaurants where people dine. Much that is grown is packaged in one form or another to fill the shelves in grocery stores. But when it comes to eating, it is not something that you do once and for all. We eat, and we get hungry again, and we must eat again, and again, and again, and again. Food is something that never goes out of style. We need to eat. But Jesus said that those who come to him shall never hunger. He is the bread that satisfies. Those who receive Christ have their needs met once and for all. When you come to Jesus for salvation, you never have to come back for seconds. He gives us a full salvation. Praise God that he meets our every need.
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3: In Psalm 3, verses 1 and 2, David is troubled to the point of panic. He said, Lord, how are they increased that trouble me? Many are they that rise up against me. Many there be which say of my soul, there is no help for him in God. In verses 3 and 4, he fellowships with God. In verse 5, he sleeps. In verses 6 through 8 of Psalm 3, David shows a proper perspective. Here's what he said. I will not be afraid of 10,000s of people that have set themselves around against me round about. Arise, O Lord, save me, O my God. For thou hast smitten all mine enemies upon the cheekbone, thou hast broken the teeth of the ungodly. Sometimes a nap may be the most spiritual thing you could do, because it's what you need. I believe it was a great general from a previous generation that said something like this. Fatigue makes cowards out of all of us. Something to think about.

0: 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Just ask them, and they will tell you.
1: There are many reasons why I love IBC. And first of all, it is a church that is not selfish about the greatest gift that all people can have. And for me, this is the place I'd rather be than any other places. The place I can find truth, the place I can find comfort, the place where I know I can find true friends, and the only place where I know we're aiming the same goal, and that goal is to glorify God.
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For he is faithful that promised. And let us consider one another to provoke unto love and to good works, not forsaking the assembling of ourselves together, as the manner of some is, but exhorting one another, and so much the more, as ye see the day approaching. Hebrews chapter 10, verses 23 through 25. 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

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For he is faithful that promised. And let us consider one another to provoke unto love and to good works, not forsaking the assembling of ourselves together, as the manner of some is, but exhorting one another, and so much the more, as ye see the day approaching. Hebrews chapter 10, verses 23 through 25. It's Sunday, and it's not too late for you and your family to assemble at church this afternoon. 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

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We will be counting down through the station's top 20 favorite songs. 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

How do you do? Songs and poems and great novels have been written about love, something we all crave as much as we need food and water. When the man in this story discovered the love of his life, he learned as well that love never fails. In spite of dire and seemingly hopeless circumstances, even in the face of great loss, he still sings a love song because his heart and mind and life were unchanged.

0: torpedoes. German U-boats got past our destroyers. Are we going down? I must follow procedures and wait to hear from the captain.
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2: 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How do the homeless survive through the night when it's cold or wet or frightening? Those who come to Pacific Garden Mission find refuge not only from the danger outside, but also from the hunger inside. And thanks to friends who give financially that others may have a chance at new life, the old lighthouse in Chicago offers food, fresh clothing, even medical and dental care if needed, as well as a clean, safe place to sleep, and all without charge. But that's not all. Pastors and counselors share the good news of God's love and forgiveness, His ability to change their lives, giving them purpose and hope for the future. And that transformation is what this program is all about. And now for broadcast around the earth, here's program number 2877 in the series Unshackled, the program that makes you face yourself and think.
0: The flat deck is deserted. Most of the men are in life rafts. Stay calm. Follow procedure. Fasten the life jacket and slide down the line. My jacket deflated. I'll have to swim. So much oil in the water. I've got to get away from the ship. The waves keep pulling me back. There it goes. Sinking. So fast. The ship is sunk. The rafts are gone. I'm alone.
2: May 29th, 1944. The man on our story was assigned to the air office of the aircraft carrier USS Block Island when the ship was torpedoed and sunk. He was 18 years old, but he was not alone. This is the story of how he was rescued and how he found his life's work and purpose. It's the true story of Walter St. Clair, right now on Unshackled.
3: Maybe because I was the youngest child in our family, or maybe because my parents lost three children to illness before I was born, my family lavished affection on me. I had five older brothers and one sister. Papa built steam engines for the railroad, and from him I learned perseverance and optimism in the face of difficulty. Mother was the light of my life. But when I was 10, she suddenly collapsed in the kitchen and died of a stroke. I was crushed, and Papa was so unsettled thereafter. We moved several times. He remarried after a year and bought a farm, but also continued working for the railroad. 5 years passed.
4: Walter, your brothers Clyde and Howard have come to me with an idea. You're 15 now, and they suggest that you move in with them in Roanoke and go to school there. What do you think about that?
3: Who will help you with the animals, Papa?
4: Now, don't you be concerned about that, son. Your education is more important. Clyde and Howard are married now, and they can look after you. I think you'll have a better chance to prepare for your future in town.
3: I learned many valuable lessons about sowing and reaping on that farm, and I learned about devotion to duty as I lived with my brothers by turn and then with my married sister, Ethel. My parents were faithful Christians and had raised all of us to follow the teachings of the Bible. While in high school, I worked for the local grocery store, where I learned to stand on the street and sell produce. But World War II had started, and two of my brothers were serving our country and traveling from place to place. I longed to join them, but Papa said I was too young. When I was 17, I approached him again, waiting outside his job.
4: Walter, what are you doing here?
0: I want your permission to enlist, Papa.
4: Enlist? You haven't finished high school yet.
0: Well, my heart isn't in it, Papa. I spent most of my time daydreaming. I want to serve the war effort like my brothers.
4: Your brothers are in the Army, but these papers are for the Navy.
0: Well, Uncle Alvin recommends the Navy because I can sleep between clean sheets every night.
4: Well, I still think you're too young, Walter, but if that's what you want to do, I'll sign for you.
3: I joined the Navy, and after boot camp, I was assigned to the Block Island Aircraft Carrier, working in the air office. Our job was anti-submarine warfare in the Atlantic, and I kept track of records. We had four destroyer escorts, but that day in late May 1944, German U-boats slipped past them and sank our ship. The nearest life raft was half a mile or more away, so I began swimming in the oil-slick water. Supernatural strength and peace carried me close to the overflowing vessel.
5: Hey, grab hold of my arm, mate. I'll hang on to you. There's no room on board.
0: Oh.
5: Boys, if we survive this, we have a 30-day leave coming.
3: One of our destroyer escorts came by, but it was overloaded with survivors, so we waited until another appeared and lowered a line. My hands were so oily, I slipped back into the water, and they had to hoist us up by pulley. They took us to Casablanca, where we were issued clean uniforms. Then we boarded the aircraft carrier Tulagi, bound for Norfolk. My family was waiting.
6: Walter, it is so good to see you. Thank God you are safe, son.
0: The Lord was with me, Papa. I had to swim to a life raft, and the strength I had was supernatural. I know he helped me.
6: The paper said six men were lost at sea, and I didn't know if
0: Well, they were killed when the torpedo hit. I was safe in the air office.
6: Oh, thank God you're home, son.
0: We went through a terrible storm on the Tulagi, but God brought us through.
7: We were all praying for you, Walter.
0: Look what I found in my pocket when we got to Casablanca.
6: Your New Testament.
0: Yeah, coated with oil, but intact. My only possession that survived was this Bible.
7: You'll read it more than ever after such a close call.
0: I went to a Bible study with some of the sailors while I was aboard the Tulagi. They gave me some scriptures to memorize.
3: We had been taken to church all my life, but I had no assurance about going to heaven. The shipwreck caused me to question my eternal destiny like never before. One night, walking across the naval yard in Bremerton, Washington, where our crew had gone to await completion of a new carrier, I pondered a verse I'd memorized. But as many as received him, to them gave he power to become the sons of God, even to them that believe on his name. I realized that God was speaking to me, and that I needed to repent of my sin and ask the Lord to save me. When I did, the Lord flooded me with joy that I had never known. As I grew in Him, He called me to preach, but I was reluctant because I hadn't even finished high school. Then I shared my testimony at the Naval Hospital and knew from that point that I would become a preacher. I received an honorable discharge from the Navy and returned home to get my diploma. Papa drove me to churches where I gave my testimony.
4: Walter, you preach so well. I am really very proud of you.
0: Thank you, Papa. All those times I hawked vegetables on the street corner for the grocery store, I think the Lord was preparing me to preach His word.
4: But I think you made a mistake, son.
0: Oh?
4: Those people tried to give you a love offering and you wouldn't accept it. That's God's way of providing for you. The Bible says the laborer is worthy of his reward.
0: I'll remember that from now on, Papa.
4: Your mother would be so happy to see you now. I never wanted to influence your career choice, Walter, but when your mother was pregnant with you, she prayed that the Lord would save you and call you to preach. She chose the name of our pastor for you as a demonstration of her trust in how the Lord would use you.
0: God sure answered her prayers, Papa.
3: I went to Bible College in Chicago, which gave me the opportunity to minister to the homeless at Pacific Garden Mission, and where my Navy experience helped me to counsel men at their servicemen's center. Many prayed to receive Christ as their Savior. I returned home after 2 years, and that summer my father died suddenly while sitting in the yard of a heart attack. He left me an inheritance, and I bought a small trailer that I lived in while going to college in Tennessee. Simultaneously, I pastored a small church 40 miles away, so I bought a car. One day, I rented a boat to go fishing, and when the motor sputtered, I thought it needed gas and poured gas in the tank, setting the boat and me on fire.
8: Help! Help! Somebody help me!
5: Pete, are you all right?
8: Help! Oh, no! No, I burned myself badly!
5: Well, can you grab this here oar?
8: Yes, sir.
5: Good thing you were close to the dock. I might not have heard you.
8: Ooh, the pain.
5: I'm taking you to a hospital, son.
3: After being treated in the emergency room, I spent 30 days recovering in a basement area reserved for burn patients. When I was discharged, I spent a few days with my family in Roanoke.
7: Walter, now you have some idea of what hell could be like.
3: You know, one time I asked the Lord to give me a realization of the flames of hell so I would sternly warn people to escape it.
7: I reckon you won't do that again.
3: I'll just preach what the Bible says with passion.
7: I've heard that burns are real painful and hard to treat.
3: Oh, the pain was horrible. I've never known such pain. Then a nurse made me walk after 5 days, even though my feet were swollen twice their size.
7: Oh, my.
3: Well, I'm planning to preach in my church next Sunday, even if I have to wear these house slippers.
7: The church has an interim pastor. You should be careful. Remember I told you about the man who was burned and he was careless and the areas became infected?
3: Oh, I remember. He's the one who died recently.
7: Yeah, that's the one. Besides, the church is doing fine without you.
3: Well, I figured the work couldn't go on without me, but the Lord did use the rehab time to convince me that I must always depend on him and that he can run his church without me. I'm humbled that he's still willing to use me. Considerably humbled. I was 25 by then and had dated very few girls because my studies and the ministry were more important. Then I began to realize that I needed a wife for life's journey. So I prayed. Dear Lord, I need a wife to serve with me in your ministry. Please, send me the one of your choosing. Your word says that he that finds a wife finds a good thing and obtains favor from the Lord.
2: In a moment, we'll hear how that prayer was answered. Unshackled is translated and redramatized for broadcast in other languages, and we'd like to share excerpts from listeners in Korea and Romanian. This young man from Korea writes, "I'm a believer who works for a theater in Incheon. I'm exposed to the earthly and ungodly culture too much. But Unshackled encouraged me to hunger for God's love and led me to Him. He touched my heart, which was dark and never able to be filled by anything else." And this young woman writes, "I'm 28 years old and a mother of a four-month-old baby. Every weekend I wait for the time of broadcasting Unshackled. I always discover myself born again in God's grace." And from Romania, this person writes, "Unshackled teaches me a lot about God's kindness. He truly changes people's hearts. It doesn't matter who you were, what kind of bad things you had done. He is the one who can change your life." To learn more about this ministry to other countries, just write to Pacific Garden Mission, Chicago, Illinois, 60605. Our email address is unshackled@pgm.org. And please include your address.
3: A few months later, I was invited to preach at a youth revival in Johnson City, Tennessee, a two-hour drive from where I lived. I wore shoes for the first time since the accident.
9: "Let me tell you about Jesus, name above all names, that at the name of Jesus, every knee should bow of things in heaven and things in earth and things under the earth, in whom we have redemption through his blood, the forgiveness of sins according to the riches of his grace. Amen, brother, amen. He gave his life for your sins, beloved. There is no other way for you to get to heaven because the Bible says the wages of sin is death, and all have sinned and come short of the glory of God. Amen. So if you haven't come to Christ, you are facing a second death, eternal damnation in hell, separated from God.
10: That's right.
9: But God commendeth his love toward us, in that while we were yet sinners, Christ died for us. My friend, God sent not his Son into the world to condemn the world, but that the world through him might be saved.
3: During my sermon, I noticed a beautiful young woman sitting in the choir. My heart leaped. Afterward, I learned her name, Connie Young Oaks, a college student studying to be a teacher. For 3 months, I prayed, seeking God's will, and then I called her.
10: Hello?
3: Connie, this is Walter St. Clair. I'd like to ask you a question.
10: Okay, what is it?
3: I'd like to come to see you on Friday night. Would that be all right?
10: Oh, yes. I'll give you directions to my home.
3: I look forward to being with you.
11: So you started preaching as soon as the Lord called you into ministry?
3: Actually, I resisted at first. I didn't feel qualified, but God kept the burden in my heart, and I knew I had to obey him.
11: That is thrilling, Walter.
3: I started sharing my testimony of survival at sea when our ship was torpedoed, how the Lord was with me, and how he protects us when we put our trust in him.
11: Your mother was important to your salvation, and so was mine. She led me to the Lord at home.
3: That's wonderful.
11: Did you know that my brother got saved at the revival you preached?
3: Praise God, I'm glad to hear that.
11: Walter, I love the way you give Jesus the preeminence in all that you do. It makes me want to always obey him and serve him and honor him in all that I do.
3: We had such sweet fellowship as we learned more about each other. Because of my busy schedule and the driving distance, I could only see her twice a month. We hadn't even held hands, but after 3 months, we confessed our love for each other. After we were engaged, I flew to Texas for advanced seminary work, and we married August 26, 1953. What a wonderful wife the Lord gave me. She was always an encouragement to me. I never passed up a chance to witness for Christ, and she prayed that God would help me. One night, while we were stopped at a traffic light, I spoke to a stranger in the car next to us. Sir, are you ready to die?
11: Walter! He thought you were reaching for a gun when you reached for that tract.
3: He took it, though. Did you pray that he would come to Christ?
11: Yeah, I was praying all right, that you wouldn't get us killed.
3: As our church went through growth and a building project, Connie faithfully prayed, went soul winning, and taught Sunday school workers. We saw many people profess faith in Christ. Then I accepted a pastoral position near Connie's hometown. 5 months later, I suffered a heart attack and spent a month in the hospital. When I was discharged, the doctor insisted that I rest and wouldn't permit me to preach for 4 months. I sat on the front porch with Connie.
11: I made you some iced tea.
3: Thank you, Connie. You're such a good wife.
11: Are you chomping at the bit to get back to the pulpit?
3: Well, the Lord has shown me that working 14-hour days, 7 days a week was my choice, not his. I need to spend more time worshiping the Lord and less time working.
11: That isn't easy for you to do.
3: Well, the Lord says, not by might nor by power, but by my spirit, saith the Lord of hosts. I lost 40 pounds and my heart condition improved. The Lord led me into radio ministry and from there into evangelism after 14 years as a pastor. What joy to travel to other states and churches, preaching the gospel and encouraging pastors. During that time, Connie had 2 miscarriages, and then our son was born 4 weeks early. His lungs were too weak to survive. I'm sorry you couldn't be at the graveside service, Connie. The pastor gave wonderful servant. Words of comfort and hope. I wish I understood why the Lord took him, though.
11: It wouldn't hurt any less if we knew why he died. We'll understand it all one day when we see the Lord.
3: I should be comforting you instead. You're comforting me.
11: I've given it to God, Walter. I trust him. He healeth the broken in heart and bindeth up their wounds.
3: 2 years later, Connie needed a hysterectomy. We knew we would never have children of our own. But she loved a multitude of children in her teaching career. She came to me 1 year with a new desire to be with me in my evangelistic meetings, and she had an idea about a special aspect of ministry.
11: Walter, my gift is teaching, and God has shown me a way to use that gift for his glory while being with you.
3: How?
11: I'll take some hand puppets along and teach the children by telling them Bible stories through the puppets.
3: I love that idea.
11: I've used puppets at school to teach science and history, and the children loved it.
3: She called her puppet show Joy Bells for Jesus, and she designed a stage that could be disassembled for traveling. In time, 60 puppets traveled with us, teaching the wonderful truths of God and His love. Connie enlisted teenagers as puppeteers wherever we went. Finally, we bought a motor home in which we traveled and lived. In the early 70s, the Lord God opened the door for me to evangelize in the West Indies, and in time, Connie went with me.
11: Look at this, Walter.
3: Those are really cute, Connie. Those costumes are so vivid.
11: The children can identify with them.
3: Oh, they have so many needs.
11: Oh, Jesus knows every one of them by name. If we can help them know Him, He'll provide all that is needed for the rest of their lives.
3: I'm going to leave my clothes for the pastor when I go home from this trip.
11: Good idea, Walter. We have so much and they have so little.
3: Their faith is big because they are trusting in the Lord. But without faith, it is impossible to please Him. For he that cometh to God must believe that He is, and that He is a rewarder of them that diligently seek Him. After 25 years of living in Tennessee, we moved to Florida, making our ministry in the West Indies more accessible. In October 1981, I developed eye problems and rushed to the hospital. By the time we arrived, I couldn't even recognize Connie. I had a detached retina in the left eye and a blood clot in the right one.
11: Is the doctor going to operate on both eyes?
3: Yes. He's not sure if I'll get my sight back.
11: Yeah, well, I'm sure. Isaiah chapter 41, verse 10 says, "Fear thou not, for I am with thee. Be not dismayed, for I am thy God. I will strengthen thee. Yea, I will help thee. Yea, I will uphold thee with the right hand of my righteousness." Think about that verse, Walter.
3: I will.
11: And here's another verse from Psalm 94, verse 9. "He that planted the ear, shall he not hear? He that formed the eye, shall he not see?" I believe that the Lord will restore your vision, honey.
3: Connie was right. When the nurse removed the bandages a few days after surgery, I could see. We were in Tennessee at the time for revival, so my brother came and drove us home while a pastor drove our motor home back to Florida. Then, I needed a hip replacement. I laughingly commented that I was in the shop for repairs almost as much as our motor home. Then in 1990, Connie was diagnosed with very malignant breast cancer and had a radical mastectomy.
12: Mrs. St. Clair, I'm an oncologist. We recommend chemotherapy for you.
11: Surgery didn't get it all?
12: Well, the surgery seems to have been successful, but if there are any cancer cells still lurking in your body, the chemo drugs will destroy them. Unfortunately, these drugs are powerful and will kill good cells along with the bad ones.
11: Well, then I'm not going to take chemotherapy.
12: Why?
11: I don't think it'll help me, and it'll kill my good cells.
12: I think the treatment will benefit you. Please reconsider, Mrs. St. Clair.
11: Walter, what do you think I should do?
3: Honey, if the doctor thinks it will help, I think you should do it.
11: All right, I'll take it. I'm in the Lord's hand, no matter what happens.
3: That's how Connie handled every crisis, by trusting in the Lord. Even when she lost her appetite and her strength, even when her beautiful auburn hair fell out, even when the cancer spread to her lymph nodes and she trusted in the Lord. "What time I am afraid, I will trust in thee," she often spoke aloud. Then the doctor discovered a large tumor in her stomach, and the cancer had spread to her ovaries as well. The surgeries left her very weak, the chemo even weaker.
12: Mr. St. Clair, we've done everything that we can do. Your wife is going to die. I'm so sorry. I think it's time to involve hospice.
3: Hospice provided a bed that I placed in the living room so she could see the beauty of nature outdoors.
11: Walter, I wish we had 10 more years together to serve the Lord, but my work is finished. I'm not afraid to die. I want to see the Lord.
3: I don't want to lose you. I can't imagine life without you.
11: The Lord will help you get through this, as He has helped us in everything. We'd better think about a cemetery plot.
3: The cemetery's near the mall. You're just looking for an excuse to shop.
11: I won't care about fashion. The Lord has a garment for me. Walter, we had a happy life.
3: It's been wonderful.
11: I want you to send my clothes to the West Indies.
3: Connie, I'll spend the rest of my life doing exactly what we've been doing together all these years, proclaiming the good news of the gospel for the glory of God.
11: Oh, Walter, that's exactly what I want you to do.
3: How I love you.
11: And I love you, Walter. I'm looking forward to seeing Jesus and my father and mother and our little boy. Walter, I look forward to seeing you soon, so I'm not going to say goodbye.
3: My beautiful bride went home to Jesus on July 23rd, 1991. We had been married nearly 37 years. A pastor in Orlando took her puppets and continued the ministry. A friend packed her clothes and shipped them to the West Indies. I am still in our home, but I am not alone. Christ is always with me. Oh, how I love Jesus. I share the gospel with neighborhood children as well as in the West Indies, and I'll keep sharing the good news as long as Christ Jesus gives me strength. Neither is there salvation in any other, for there is none other name under heaven given among men whereby we must be saved.
2: 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He that hath the Son hath life, and he that hath not the Son of God hath not life. 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Script, Kenitha Gabler. 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

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For he is faithful that promised. And let us consider one another to provoke unto love and to good works, not forsaking the assembling of ourselves together, as the manner of some is, but exhorting one another, and so much the more, as ye see the day approaching. Hebrews chapter 10, verses 23 through 25. 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
1: You're not going to find that which is going to make you blessed outside the church. Are you listening? This is where God would have you to come to get godly counsel and the right way and to be blessed. I'll show it to you. But without the church, you're walking in the counsel of the ungodly. Where are you getting your advice?
2: You're listening to a portion of a message preached at International Baptist Church, Dumaguete, by Pastor Randy DeMover. Three, in the house of God. Build your life and family around the local church. Have that desire. Blessings will be found to those who are planted and rooted in God's house.
1: Outside the church, all you're going to find is the counsel of the ungodly and the way of sinners and the seed of the scornful. You're not going to find that which is going to make you blessed outside the church. Are you listening? This is where God would have you to come to get godly counsel and the right way and to be blessed. I'll show it to you. But without the church, you're walking in the counsel of the ungodly. Where are you getting your advice? Where does your philosophy come from? Your way of life and how you see things and how you think things ought to be done. Where are you getting that from? Television? Family? If it's not from the godly, you're not going to be blessed. You say, well, I don't know about that. Folks, I didn't write that verse. That's Bible. You can call God a liar if you want to, but he said, blessed is the man that walketh not in the counsel of the ungodly. You're not going to find the blessing by getting counsel from the ungodly. Without the church, you're standing in the way of sinners. They become your example. One of the reasons we have a church is you have different examples now to follow. You come to church and it's a whole different spectrum. You've heard me say it here before, but as a teenager, when I got into church and having come out of a broken family, and I got to church and I saw my pastor and his family and others in the families in the church, and I thought, I want that. I didn't have that example in the world, but I found it in the church. What I have today is because of the church. I'm not lucky. It's because I went to church and I listened. Without the church, you're sitting in the seat of the scornful. Do you want to be the blessed man? I'll tell you where that man is. He's planted in the church. Look at verse number 2. Look at verse 2. But his delight is in the law of the Lord, and in his law doth he meditate day and night. Don't you tell me you delight in the word of God when you're absent when the word of God is being preached. Oh, I love the Bible. Then why don't you show up when the Bible's being taught? Why don't you show up when the Bible's being preached? You're not delighting in it if you try to avoid it. Don't tell me you delight in the word of God when you're not present for Sunday school. Some of you ought to get into Sunday school. I'm glad you're here this morning, but we start at 9 o'clock, not 10. And staff, you ought to be in Sunday school. Don't excuse yourself from anything that goes on in the church here. You be all the way in. It's not just about you. It's about your brothers and sisters in Christ that you be in your place, encouraging one another. You might delight in extra sleep, but you're not delighting in the Word of God when you miss. We don't miss what we delight in. We find a way to be a part of what we delight in. Amen. Amen. We find ways. Well, I like that. I'll be there. Come on now. You know it's true. We meditate on what we delight in. We think of it all the time. Talk about it all the time. Can't wait to hear more of it, to be taught it, to have more understanding. Blessed is the man that is planted in the church. Look at verse 3. Look at that. And he shall be like a what? Yeah, a tree planted by the rivers of water that bringeth forth his fruit in his season. His leaf also shall not wither, and whatsoever he doeth shall prosper. You'll not produce what God wants you to produce if you're not planted where God wants you planted.
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3: Psalm 26:11, but as for me, I will walk in mine integrity. The word integrity refers to moral soundness or purity. Would you be comfortable letting your integrity be your autopilot? Is it developed enough to run your life? Does it make consistent good decisions and demonstrate good character to any observer? Psalm 26:11, but as for me, I will walk in mine integrity. Dr. Jack Hiles, pastor of First Baptist Church for 41 years, said this, "In 10 years, you will be what you are today, except for the people you run with and the books you read." If that is true, then I have these questions. Are you safeguarding your future? Whom do you run with? This would include the people you work with as well as socialize with. The crowd we run with would also include our TV and video watching as well as the music we listen to. Is your crowd adding to or taking away from your moral soundness and purity? Then, is what you read, including what's on the internet, helping or hurting your integrity? Something to think about.

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0: God is going to inspect our work that we do as Christians. And there's going to be a lot of sad Christians that day because all they do is sit around waiting for Jesus to come and they don't do anything, or they do a minimum job for God. They think they're doing a great favor to God by showing up for church once a week, and they'll have nothing because they didn't do anything. And you're going to watch a lot of folks get rewarded, and you're going to have nothing if you don't do anything.
1: 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The Kingdom and Judgments. Your life will have greater meaning and purpose when you live your life God's way. God is a righteous judge and deserves our love.
0: Every man's work shall be made manifest, for the day shall declare it, because it shall be revealed by fire, and the fire shall try every man's work of what sort it is. If any man's work abide which he hath built thereupon, he shall receive a reward. If any man's work shall be burned, he shall suffer loss, but he himself shall be saved, yet so as by fire. So Paul wrote about this judgment we call the judgment seat of Christ. That's for believers. That's for us who are saved. And one day he's going to look at all of the works that we have done in this body, not our glorified body, the one we have now, that he's given us his Spirit to dwell in us. He's given us grace, right? He's given us the church. He's given us a great commission. He's given us the gifts of the Holy Spirit to do his work. And he's going to judge our works that we're doing today, what sort they are. Meaning, how good of a job did you do? Were you lazy with your work? Did you just cut corners? Did you do the bare minimum, or did you give it all your effort? Did you pay attention to the detail, right? If you hire somebody to come paint your house, you're going to inspect their job afterward, right? You're going to go around and look to see, and you're going to say, man, you got paint on the window over there. You weren't careful. You didn't mask that correctly. Hey, it's real thin over here. I can still see through to the old paint, right? You're going to go around and say, hey, you didn't do a very good job over here. And you're going to point out what sort of work they did. And if somebody else comes to you later and says, hey, I need a painter. Can you recommend somebody? You're not going to recommend that guy if he didn't do a good job, right? Because we inspect. And God is going to inspect our work that we do as Christians. And there's going to be a lot of sad Christians that day because all they do is sit around waiting for Jesus to come and they don't do anything, or they do a minimum job for God. They think they're doing a great favor to God by showing up for church once a week. And they'll have nothing because they didn't do anything. And you're going to watch a lot of folks get rewarded, and you're going to have nothing if you don't do anything. Folks, I'm telling you, my job as a pastor, you've heard me say it here before, but my job as a pastor is to help you hear, well done. That's why I do what I do. Someday, I know you're going to stand before Jesus Christ eyeball to eyeball, and I want you to hear, well done. But he only says well done if you've done well. And so you've got to be doing something. You've got to be busy for him, serving him, because there's reward for that. All of our work is going to be tried or tested. He likens it to a house. The house is built on a foundation, and you build on that foundation. You use different materials. And he said it's going to be like a house that's going to be burnt. It's going to be set on fire. And whatever passes through the fire, when the fire's done, whatever remains that has value, everything else is just going to get burned up. You'll have ashes. You know, you'll be saved. But he says you'll be saved like a person who just got out of their house and all they've got is the clothes on their back. Saved, yes, so as by fire. Whew, I made it out alive. Folks, I don't want you to get to heaven that way. Whew, I made it to heaven.
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0: Another conversation in heaven.
1: Wow, this place is really nice. 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
2: You must be new here.
1: And am I glad to be here. Hi, I'm Bob.
2: I'm Bartholomew. So what was it like serving our Lord during your day?
1: Oh, it was tough. People really frowned on you if you talked about Jesus.
2: Really?
1: Oh, yeah. 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
2: Oh, that's unfortunate.
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0: Genesis 22:14 says, "And Abraham called the name of that place Jehovah Jireh. As it is said to this day, in the mount of the Lord it shall be seen." Jehovah Jireh means Jehovah will provide. Our God provides for his people what they need. He provides what we need in his Son, Jesus Christ. By nature, I am wretched and miserable and poor and blind and naked. But Jesus is my life. 1 John 5:11 says, "And this is the record, that God hath given to us eternal life, and this life is in his Son. He that hath the Son hath life, and he that hath not the Son of God hath not life." If you have Jesus, then you have the life that God has provided to everyone who believes. There is no other life but Jesus. Without him, you and I would remain dead in sins and trespasses. It is not just life, but what Jesus came to bring us was abundant life. When Jesus spoke of us, his sheep, he said, "The thief cometh not but for to steal and to kill and to destroy. I am come that they might have life, and that they might have it more abundantly." The devil would love to make you think that you've been sentenced to something horrible. He would lead you to believe that you're a prisoner and the world around us is free. But the opposite is true. The world may party to give the appearance of a good life, but they must seek after more and more, as it always leaves them empty. Jesus gives us life that is overflowing, abundant, rich, and wonderful. The more you abide with him, the more precious this life becomes to you. We needed life, and God provided Jesus Christ, our life.
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2: I'm Brother Christensen. 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

0: Why do people love International Baptist Church? Just ask them, and they will tell you.
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2: 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They also stand for what's right and exhort you to stand with them.
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3: Get out of the place where you feel safe and secure when He says, come. Those who walk with God go out from where they are to walk with God. You have to leave where you are to go walk with God. If you're sitting someplace, He can't come sit. He's not come sit with you. That's not how you walk with Him. He's walking. He's accomplishing something. He's going somewhere. He's doing something. You go join Him.
4: You're listening to a portion of a message preached at International Baptist Church, Dumaguete, by Pastor Randy DeMova. Get out of the boat. Most Christians are content to be where it is comfortable and convenient. But when Jesus bids you to come, step out despite the storm that's going on.
3: And he got to do the incredible because he got out of the boat when Jesus said, come. Some are content to wait in the boat for Jesus to come to them. But Peter was ready to go out to Jesus. And that's where I want to, this is real quick tonight, but just either you're going to be the Christian that's content and you're just happy coming to church and happy to hear the preaching and happy to sing the songs and enjoy what's available. And you're just going to be content with that, and you're just going to wait. If Jesus comes to you, it's fine. You'll have time with Jesus. But tonight, I'm just going to say to you, if you want to walk with Him and you want to experience the incredible, you're going to have to get out of the boat. You're going to have to recognize and cry to Jesus and ask Him, can I come to you? Can I come be with you? And when He gives you a way, you got to get out of the boat. When He says, come, you can't just stay in the boat with everybody else. I am not one of those who thinks that we've got to go, chart a course and build great things for God and dream big things for God necessarily. I've kind of been more of that opinion. I want to be at the door when God opens it, ready to walk through. I'm just not the guy that's kicking down the doors. I've known men like that, and they kick down some doors and do some pretty incredible things. It just seems that those things don't always last as long as you'd like to see them last. But if I can be patient and just be ready, always ready and willing, that when God opens the door, I'm ready to walk in. I don't want to be when He opens the door, oh God, I'd love to do that, but. Well, we need to live a life where we're not tied to the things of this world, that when He wants us to go do something, that we have to say no. We don't want to be like those, Lord, I would be your disciple, I'd like to follow you, but first, can I? No, we've got to be able to immediately leave our nets and follow Him, right? So I want to live where whenever the door opens, I can walk through that door and let's go to the next place and let's do the next thing that God has for us to do. But it's okay to be asking Him, Lord, can I come to you? Can I be closer to you? And especially when there's a storm in your life, especially when there's difficulties and challenges in your life, if you can believe He's there, right? You don't have to wait till you see Him walking on water. If you'll believe that He's there, He's not far, He's as close as the mention of His name, right? And if you'll just call to Him, but listen for Him when He says, come, get out of the boat. Leave your comfort zone. Get out of the place where you feel safe and secure when He says, come. Those who walk with God go out from where they are to walk with God. You have to leave where you are to go walk with God. If you're sitting someplace, He can't come sit. He's not come sit with you. That's not how you walk with Him. He's walking. He's accomplishing something. He's going somewhere. He's doing something. You go join Him.
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0: And so the lazy person is going to starve. The lazy person, the sluggard. Bible has nothing good to say about the sluggard. Right? We are created in Christ Jesus unto good works. And so we need to be busy doing the work that he has given us to do, because in that path of duty, there's joy.
1: 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Joy unspeakable. Too many people are seeking for happiness and joy in areas that don't really matter to God. That joy you are seeking can only be found God's will for your life.
0: I was pastoring a chapel on the south side of Chicago, and I was in one of those public housing areas, so people living there off the government, basically. And those people there, a lot of them were just lazy people. They were some of the most miserable people you could meet. They just didn't have joy. They're searching for happiness and everything else, whether it's drugs or illicit relationships, but just a mess of a life, and liquor and smoking, and there's no joy there. They were some of the most miserable people. You wouldn't want to live like them. I never went in there and said, wow, can I be like you folks? There was nothing desirable about their lives that I would want to copy. I wouldn't wish that for my children. Right? There was nothing good there that I would say, hey, let's be like them. None. What? No joy? But a lot of it is because they're lazy people. Rebellious people do not have joy. Huh? You be a rebel, you won't have joy. Complainers, obviously, have no joy. Griping all the time. Double-minded people do not have joy. They're unstable. Can't make up your mind? That's a person who's in conflict all the time. There's no joy there. Right? The person who has joy is a person who says, you know what? I've settled it. This is the will of God. That's what I'm going to do. There's joy there. I'm just going to be consistent. Just do the will of God. There's joy there. But if you're always vacillating, sliding back and forth between two opinions, I do this or this, you can't just get settled. You're always in conflict. No joy. Stressful to live that way. Joy is just find the will of God, do it. But joy is found in the path of duty. Get focused on your duty. There's joy along the way. And for certain, at the end, there's joy. I want to hear well done. I don't think it'd be any more joyful day than to see Jesus someday and have him say, well done. Now, you got to do well to hear him say, well done. Doesn't say it to everybody. Oh, you made it to heaven. Well done. No, you didn't do anything to get there, so you don't get a well done just for getting there. It was a free ticket. Okay? But we're rewarded for the work we do. Got a bunch of folks today that call themselves Christian, but they got this idea like, where you don't have to worry about works, you don't just get saved and live in the grace of God. What do you think the rewards are for? Just handouts? Get to heaven. Well, you made it here to heaven. Well, let me give you some rewards. No, you get rewarded for work. That is a biblical principle all the way through the Bible. There's laws of reaping and sowing. If you don't sow, you don't reap. You're going to have to do some work and labor if you're going to get a harvest. And so the lazy person is going to starve. The lazy person, the sluggard. Bible has nothing good to say about the sluggard. Right? We are created in Christ Jesus unto good works. And so we need to be busy doing the work that he has given us to do, because in that path of duty, there's joy. When you get to the end, that you don't want to say, man, I wasted my life. I should have been doing this, but I was doing this. You don't want to see Jesus and say, man, I wasted it. I wish I would have. I don't want to get to the end of my life and have regret.
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1: Did you ever realize that when you were in your mother's womb, only a few days old, your body was creating 250,000 neurons every minute for your brain? These neurons migrated to exactly the right place where they were supposed to be to find their proper niche. The distance and precision with which the neuron travels are comparable to a person walking from Los Angeles to New York City and finding the correct office suite, all without benefit of a map. Within a few weeks at this stage of growth, billions of neurons arrive at their correct addresses at the right time and make thousands of correct connections. Our cross country traveler would also have to have known every square block in downtown Manhattan and the phone numbers and offices of everybody that was there. You know, these things don't happen by accident. Just maybe we have an intelligent God who cares and carefully creates us. Kiss my foot, Darwin. This is Pete Cowling.
2: Paul wrote in 1 Corinthians chapter 12, verse 1, "Now concerning spiritual gifts, brethren, I would not have you ignorant." Several times in the New Testament, the Apostle Paul and even Peter voice their concern that believers not be ignorant, that there are some things worth knowing. Let me give you something worth knowing. In John chapter 6, verse 69, Peter spoke the following words to Jesus after Jesus asked the disciples if they would go away from him as many others had. "And we believe and are sure that thou art the Christ, the Son of the living God." He said, "We believe and are sure." That is, we know that thou art the Christ. It is worth knowing Christ himself. In John chapter 10, verse 14, Jesus said, "I am the good shepherd, and know my sheep, and am known of mine." Not only does Jesus know his sheep, but his sheep are to know him. His own should know him, know his voice, know his will, know his way. When we know him, it makes a huge difference in how we face the difficulties in this life. Paul wrote to Timothy about how his calling to serve the Lord brought him into many conflicts, but he endured them because he knew Christ. He said in 2 Timothy chapter 1, verse 12, "For the which cause I also suffer these things. Nevertheless, I am not ashamed, for I know whom I have believed, and am persuaded that he is able to keep that which I have committed unto him against that day." Let me encourage you, get to know him, not just about him, but take the time necessary to spend with him, to meditate on his words, to abide with him, to work with him, to get to know him. To the Philippians, Paul wrote, "That I may know him, and the power of his resurrection, and the fellowship of his sufferings, being made conformable unto his death, if by any means I might attain unto the resurrection of the dead." Desire to know him, and then seek to know him. Something worth knowing is Christ himself.
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1: Maski dili natin makita ang Ginoo, at least I am very thankful sa mga blessings and sa everyday nga naitabo sa itong kinabuhi. 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
3: Ako arang gisigig pray is kanang sa ko ang daily life nga yang gihatag, then na-assure na ako nga yang gi-give ang akong gi-pray kay og wala ko ron, wala ikaw na akong pray.
4: Even though kung mag-pray ta, diba, we don't really hear him and diba when we pray. Pero just the feeling nga murag, every after I pray, I feel like safe or kanang fulfilled ang feeling ba. Any plans nga akong gi-pangayo ni Lord will eventually unfold.
5: I just believe in him. And there were times nga I asked for something and then the thing that I asked was right in front of me, so I just believe.
6: I feel assured nga he hears my prayers because I know na siya plans for me, whether my plans are different from his plans.
7: When I pray, you see, I feel sort of solidarity. I just know that someone out there is listening to me and hearing me, and it's just a way to relieve myself of all the difficulties that have come.
0: Don't go away. Coming up, we will see how God's Word answers that question.

0: Philippians 2:5 tells us, "Let this mind be in you, which was also in Christ Jesus." What is the mind of Christ? Compassion. Mark 8, verse 1 says, "In those days the multitudes, being very great, and having nothing to eat, Jesus called his disciples unto him, and saith unto them, I have compassion on the multitude, because they have now been with me 3 days, and have nothing to eat. And if I send them away fasting to their own houses, they will faint by the way, for divers of them came from far." Compassion is suffering with another. It is taking another person's misfortune or pain and entering into it, making it personal, and doing something about it. Compassion is more than sympathy. Compassion is sympathy that actually motivates us to respond. Jesus had compassion on the multitude. He was concerned that they had not eaten and that many would faint before they could return home. And so he spoke with his disciples about feeding the multitudes. He wanted to make sure that their need was met before he sent them away. This is the mind of our Savior, to meet the need of those with whom he comes into contact. Nobody ever met the Savior and went away the same. He was a difference maker because he had compassion on others. We are to have the mind of Christ, and that mind includes compassion. May other lives be changed because they came in contact with you. You know, one of the examples of Christ's compassion is described in how he cares for his sheep as a shepherd. Isaiah chapter 40, verse 11 says, "He shall feed his flock like a shepherd. He shall gather the lambs with his arm and carry them in his bosom and shall gently lead those that are with young." He makes sure that we are fed as he did the multitudes. But also at times, he carries us when we can't go on in our own strength. And he is considerate of the mothers who have young sheep, slowing down and making sure they are not overdriven.
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0: For God so loved the world that he gave his only begotten Son, that whosoever believeth in him should not perish, but have everlasting life. 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John 3:16 and 17. 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

0: 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They will tell you.
1: I love IBC because we have a pastor that encourages us to do what is right. 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It's not just that, but also around the world because IBC loves missionaries.
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0: Why did he create the stars? Wouldn't the earth have been enough when he was creating? The stars tell us where we are and what time it is. The star, we have one star that means a whole lot to us. It comes out in the daytime. We call it the sun. And we use the sun to measure time in days. As the earth goes around the sun, we measure seasons. God created them for signs and for seasons, but he did that for a whole lot more than that. God did that for navigational reasons. Did you know, in order for us to know where we are, we have to look at the stars, and that tells us where we are. In order to know what time it is, we also look at the stars. Our clocks are ultimately determined by the position of the stars in the sky. That's pretty important. The stars tell us what time it is and where we are. Maybe we're supposed to use that for a purpose, to tell people what time it is and where they are. A famous preacher had a life verse at Daniel 12:3. Let me read Daniel 12:2 with it. It says, "And many of them that sleep in the dust of the earth shall awake, some to everlasting life, some to shame and everlasting contempt. And they that be wise shall shine as the brightness of the firmament. They shall turn many to righteousness as the stars forever and ever." Maybe the difference between some people waking to everlasting life and some waking to everlasting contempt is because they haven't been navigating on the right stars. Did you know people are navigating on your life? God wants you to be a star. What does a star do? Basically, it just lets the light that God gave it shine and stays where God put it. However, some of us like to move. If a star in the heaven moved 1 degree, that's 1/6 of a tick of your second hand, that's not very far. If it moved 1 degree, and you were lost at sea and a storm was coming and you were navigating on that star, not knowing it moved 1 degree, you would miss port by 56 miles. A little bit of motion on your part can create a whole lot of motion on someone else's part. Maybe we should be like stars. This is Pete Cowling.
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0: The Holy Spirit of God is going to start working and speaking to you. That's why you feel conviction. You come to church and the preacher preaches and you feel like, man, he just stepped on my toes and he poked me in the eye. And man, that's not very comfortable going to church. Yeah, it's the Holy Spirit of God that's making you uncomfortable.
1: You're listening to a portion of a message preached at International Baptist Church, Dumaguete, by Pastor Randy DeMovo. The Spirit of Man. The Holy Spirit lives in us and transforms us once we are saved. Only then can we begin to understand God's Word, and a great transformation starts.
0: If you're saved, you should know that you're saved. And again, it's not because of anything someone told you, but because God's Spirit has revealed it to you. Now let me be real careful. I'm not saying that, you know, someone walking down the street, all of a sudden, you know, God's Spirit says, you're a child of God. And that person says, oh, I'm saved. No, you get saved by believing on the Lord Jesus Christ. But when you get saved and He saves you, one of the evidences that God gives us or to strengthen us is when we receive His Spirit when we get saved, and His Spirit makes it known to us, you're a child of God now. That's why, like, some of you remember when you first got saved, maybe, and you got saved, and then all of a sudden you went to do something that you'd always done before, but all of a sudden now you felt like there was a voice telling you you shouldn't be doing that. You know that's not right. Who's talking to me? Like, why do I feel guilty now about doing this? Right? And you're trying to figure out, where did that come from? Holy Spirit, that's a real good indication that you got saved and the Holy Spirit of God is working on you because He wants to clean you up, sanctify you. God has a purpose for your life and He doesn't need the junk in your life. He wants you cleaned up so you're ready to be used for Him. And so the Holy Spirit of God is going to start working and speaking to you. That's why you feel conviction. You come to church and the preacher preaches and you feel like, man, he just stepped on my toes and he poked me in the eye and man, that's not very comfortable going to church. Yeah, it's the Holy Spirit of God that's making you uncomfortable. Until you say, you know what, God, I'll get rid of that. If you want me to get rid of that, you want me to stop doing that, I'm going to stop doing that. Whatever you want. You know, when we give in to that conviction, it's like burden lifted, right? Because He stops fighting. His Spirit's not fighting or working against us. Now we have peace with His Spirit. It's good. And He starts showing us something different we need to work on, right? It keeps growing until He's trying to perfect us. So His Spirit communicates, and one of the things He communicates is that we are His, okay? Jesus asked His disciples one day, He said, whom do men say that I, the Son of Man, am? And they told Him all, some people think you're Jeremiah, some this, some that. And then Jesus asked His disciples, well, who do you say that I am? Who do you believe that I am? And Peter answered correctly and said, thou art the Christ, the Son of the living God. I want you to notice in Matthew chapter 16, verse 17, and Jesus answered and said unto him, blessed art thou, Simon Barjona. Notice this, for flesh and blood hath not revealed it unto thee, but my Father which is in heaven. Right? So, hey, Peter, to the disciples, who do you say that I am? Some people think I'm John the Baptist. Some people think I'm Jeremiah, you know, whatever, one of the prophets. But who do you think I am? Well, thou art the Christ. And Jesus said, well done, correct. But He said to Peter, flesh and blood didn't reveal that to you. Well, we're flesh and blood, aren't we? Aren't you made out of flesh and blood? What He's saying is, you don't know that because you looked at my body. You didn't look at me and say, oh, I recognize you. You must be the Christ. It wasn't anything physical about Jesus that caused Peter to believe that. Jesus said, the reason you know that is my Father revealed that to you. How? By a Spirit. That the Spirit of God convinces us, right? He convinced Peter about who Jesus was. He convinces us about who we are.
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0: 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Boast not thyself of tomorrow, for thou knowest not what a day may bring forth. Let another man praise thee, and not thine own mouth, a stranger, not thine own lips. A stone is heavy, and the sand weighty, but a fool's wrath is heavier than them both. Wrath is cruel, and anger is outrageous, but who is able to stand before envy? Open rebuke is better than secret love. Faithful are the wounds of a friend, but the kisses of an enemy are deceitful. The full soul loatheth an honeycomb, but to the hungry soul every bitter thing is sweet. As a bird that wandereth from her nest, so is a man that wandereth from his place. Ointment and perfume rejoice the heart, so doth the sweetness of a man's friend by hearty counsel. Thine own friend and thy father's friend forsake not, neither go into thy brother's house in the day of thy calamity, for better is a neighbor that is near than a brother far off. My son, be wise and make my heart glad, that I may answer him that reproacheth me. A prudent man foreseeth the evil and hideth himself, but the simple pass on and are punished. Take his garment that is surety for a stranger, and take a pledge of him for a strange woman. He that blesseth his friend with a loud voice rising early in the morning, it shall be counted a curse to him. A continual dropping in a very rainy day and a contentious woman are alike. Whosoever hideth her hideth the wind, and the ointment of his right hand which bereath itself. Iron sharpeneth iron, so a man sharpeneth the countenance of his friend. Whoso keepeth the fig tree shall eat the fruit thereof, so he that waiteth on his master shall be honored. As in water face answereth to face, so the heart of man to man. Hell and destruction are never full, so the eyes of man are never satisfied. As the finding pot for silver and the furnace for gold, so is a man to his praise. Though thou shouldest bray a fool in a mortar among wheat with a pestle, yet will not his foolishness depart from him. Be thou diligent to know the state of thy flocks, and look well to thy herds, for riches are not forever. And doth the crown endure to every generation? The hay appeareth, and the tender grass showeth itself, and herbs of the mountains are gathered. The lambs are for thy clothing, and the goats are the price of the field. And thou shalt have goat's milk enough for thy food, for the food of thy household, and for the maintenance for thy maidens. We trust that the power of God's Word on today's edition of Light for Your Pathway was a blessing. Tune in again to Light for Your Pathway.
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0: the blood of a goat or a lamb or a sheep, that couldn't take away a man's sin. It was just an innocent animal as a picture of the innocent Son of God dying for a guilty man. Right? It was just a picture of that. And so when Jesus dies on the cross, he's taking away the sin of the world.
1: You're listening to a portion of a message preached at International Baptist Church, Dumaguete, by Pastor Randy DeMovo. Jesus, the Atoner. Concerning our faith, we believe that Jesus is the Atoner. It's important that we understand why only Jesus Christ could pay for all of our sin on the cross.
0: But they would bring the sacrifice, it would be accepted by God, and they could go away feeling relieved and kind of a clean conscience for a little while that God's not angry with me. I'm not under the wrath of God. He accepted my sacrifice. But that sacrifice was, in a sense, a substitute. We're going to come to that. But it was a picture, a foreshadow of Jesus Christ, who would come as the Lamb of God. Right? That's why he's called the Lamb of God. Why would you call a man a lamb? It was to help associate that all of the sacrifices of the Old Testament, all the lambs that were sacrificed for sin, were only symbolic of the Lamb of God. He's the one that takes away sin. The blood of a goat or a lamb or a sheep, that couldn't take away a man's sin. It was just an innocent animal as a picture of the innocent Son of God dying for a guilty man. Right? It was just a picture of that. And so when Jesus dies on the cross, he's taking away the sin of the world. All in the Old Testament was just to give them hope for the future of a coming Messiah, the Christ, Jesus, the anointed one, the chosen one of God, who would actually be God come in the flesh, incarnate, and that God himself would die for man to pay for man's sin. And what Jesus was doing was that very thing, that his death, his blood, was the atonement, the covering of our sin. So what happened, or what was accomplished by the death of Jesus? I'm going to give you four words, what was happening as part of atonement here. Four words this morning. Those four words are these: substitution, redemption, propitiation, and reconciliation. Those are four words we're going to talk about this morning. Again, concerning our faith, what do we believe as Christians? I believe that Jesus' death was the atonement for our sin. That's what we believe. That what he did was the full covering. He saves us fully. He doesn't get us halfway there, right? What he did was the full payment for sin. I don't have to pay. He already paid. Right? He was making the atonement. And so what did that include? Well, these four words, let's look at them individually this morning. Number one, I said substitution. Jesus' death was substitutionary. Again, in the Old Testament, animals stood in the place of sinners. Right? A man had to pay for his sins. Well, it wasn't money that you paid. There had to be bloodshed. The book of Leviticus tells us without the shedding of blood, there is no remission of sin. Romans 6:23, for the wages of sin is death, right? So the only accepted payment for sin is death, and it has to be the shedding of blood. Okay, that was established by God. We see it in the Old Testament. Now, for man to do that in the Old Testament under their system, they could bring an acceptable sacrifice. There were clean and unclean. There were things that God would accept, things that God would not accept as a sacrifice. And they had to bring an acceptable sacrifice. And that sacrifice, in essence, its death would take the place of the death that the man who was a sinner or the nation of sinners deserved.
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0: To prove a couple of points, Amazing Alan will now attempt to jump through the eye of a needle that is welded to the top of this 55-gallon drum while riding a camel. Are you ready, Alan?
1: Hey, you got it, guys! Giddy up!
0: One of those points being that a camel can sense impending danger. Has just proved the second point.
1: This ain't gonna work, guys!
0: That's right. It's very difficult for a camel to get through the eye of a needle.
1: Hey, I could have told you that!
0: And Jesus said it's easier to do that than for a rich man to get into heaven.
1: Well, with what you guys pay me, I don't have to worry about being rich.
0: Very few people think they are rich, Alan.
1: Well, I'm not in the higher tax bracket.
0: Alan, if what you do have gets in the way of serving God, it's wrong.
1: Is that why I slammed my face into a stack of drums?
0: Yes.
1: Oh. There's gotta be an easier way to make these points, guys.
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3: Did you know? You say, I'm not a scientist, but you are. We're all scientists in life because we live by the scientific method. Step one in the scientific method is observing and collecting data. I do this every morning. I get up and look at myself in the mirror and get to thinking as I study, I ought to do something. You know what I am? As I study, I come up with a hypothesis on what I ought to do. Maybe I think my hair would look better if I changed my part in it. I'm going to test the hypothesis. That's the third step. And so I change the part in my hair. Step four, I go out and see what happens as I test the hypothesis. If everybody points at my hair and laughs, I think maybe I ought to change it. But then I do until I am happy with that. Step four, I do it the next day if I'm happy with it the first day, and then I do it again and again. Before long, I have a theory on how to part my hair. And after a lot of times, I have a law of hair parting. However, scientists doesn't stop with the law because sometimes a sixth step is added to the scientific method. It's a crisis. My crisis occurred when I went bald. Now I can no longer do that, so I have to come up with a new theory. My new theory is bald is beautiful. This is Pete Cowling.
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0: And I think a lot of the troubles that we have sometimes in life is the bad decisions that we make and the vulnerabilities that we have and the temptations that we give into. Sometimes it's because we don't take care of ourselves to sleep when we should or to eat as we should.
1: You're listening to a portion of a message preached at International Baptist Church, Dumaguete, by Pastor Randy Demova. After a victory. Though exhausted physically and emotionally after a victory, let's not get our eyes off the Lord. Continue to lean upon Christ and walk with God.
0: So here's Elijah. He's in the wilderness, scared, tired, ready to quit, just to give up on everything. Doesn't want to fight anymore. He's exhausted. And he's found a juniper tree, and he's laid down at this juniper tree, verse 5, and as he lay and slept under a juniper tree, behold, then an angel touched him and said unto him, arise and eat. So Elijah had fallen asleep, which is a good thing. I think he probably needed sleep. I think everything he's saying before he went to sleep was because he was just exhausted and emotionally drained. And can I say that's not a good way to make any decisions when you're that way? You make horrible decisions when you're tired. Amen? And here's Elijah, and you say stupid things when you're tired. You ever been around people who haven't had any sleep? They get kind of, well, I've heard people say some really strange things when they haven't had enough sleep. And here's Elijah, oh God, I just want to die. He hadn't slept yet. He'd had a great victory. The next day he got the news from Jezebel saying, by tomorrow you're going to be dead like them. And boy, and he took off, right? And he left his servant and he kept going another day into the wilderness. And he's on the road. He hadn't had any rest. And he's crying out to God, oh God, just let me die. But the angel of the Lord finds him sleeping, and it's probably a good thing that he was getting some needed sleep. Then he is awakened by this angel of the Lord to eat. He needed to eat. Huh? He said, arise, eat. Do you know that a lot of your emotional problems could probably be traced back to a lack of sleep and not eating as you should? I think sometimes we try to spiritualize everything that doesn't need to be spiritualized, and the things that are just very practical we ignore like they don't matter. But you know, you do need to sleep and you do need to eat. Some of you, now listen to me, some of you have been around here a long time. Love not sleep. Don't fall in love with sleep, but you got to sleep sometime, right? You don't want to be the sluggard that's like the door on its hinges and you can't get out of bed. But there is a time we need to rest. There is a time where we got to stop and we've got to sleep. And I think a lot of the troubles that we have sometimes in life is the bad decisions that we make and the vulnerabilities that we have and the temptations that we give into. Sometimes it's because we don't take care of ourselves to sleep when we should or to eat as we should. Routine is good. I like routine. Now, sometimes our routines have to get disturbed for good reason, good cause. I don't think we ought to be so strict about a routine that we're no good to anybody. Sometimes we've got to sacrifice and put in some extra time, and all of us ought to be there, and probably more often than we do. But listen to me, I like routine. You need to get your sleep. You need to eat on schedule. Look at verse 6. And he looked, and behold, there was a cake. Amen. Not even health food. It was a cake. No, I'm just kidding. There was a cake, bacon on the coals, and a cruse of water at his head. And he did eat and drink and laid him down again.
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0: Matthew chapter 1 and Luke chapter 3 list the genealogy of Jesus on both his mother's side and his stepfather's side. For most Christians, the genealogies in the Bible are the boring parts of Scripture. The names are strange, and they are simply lists of generation after generation after generation. If the truth be told, I would guess that many people skip reading them. However, as I read these two chapters one day, the Lord showed me a tremendously gripping lesson. Despite over 4,000 years of history and their national captivity in Babylon, the record of the nation was intact. That tells me that God keeps excellent records even when man doesn't. So, some of us should be encouraged. Our efforts are not unnoticed by God. And others of us should be very warned. Our sins are not forgotten by God. Something to think about.
1: Philippians 2:5 tells us, "Let this mind be in you, which was also in Christ Jesus." What is the mind of Christ? Concern. Luke 15:1, "Then drew near unto him all the publicans and sinners for to hear him. And the Pharisees and scribes murmured, saying, This man receiveth sinners, and eateth with them. And he spake this parable unto them, saying, What man of you, having 100 sheep, if he lose one of them, doth not leave the 99 in the wilderness, and go after that which is lost, until he find it? And when he hath found it, he layeth it on his shoulders, rejoicing. And when he cometh home, he calleth together his friends and neighbors, saying unto them, Rejoice with me, for I have found my sheep which was lost. I say unto you, that likewise joy shall be in heaven over one sinner that repenteth, more than over 99 just persons which need no repentance." Concern is taking a special interest in something or someone. It is to become engaged with others because of their need, to share or take part in fixing what is broken, or restoring what is lost, or healing that which is sick. You could say concern is caring. Jesus was accused one day by those who thought that if Jesus was truly the Messiah, that the Messiah would choose them because of their supposed righteousness. "That this man receiveth sinners and eateth with them," was their accusation against him. They could not understand how that if Jesus was the Christ, that he would spend his time with sinners, that he could even sit at the same table with them and eat a meal with them. So Jesus spoke a parable to them to help them understand their callousness and lack of concern for the lost. He spoke of a man having a lost sheep and the great lengths that he would go to find that one sheep. It only made sense that if 99 of 100 sheep were safe, that you would leave the ones in safety to go after the one that was in danger. Jesus explained that he had come to seek and to save that which was lost. He was after the one lost one, not the 99 righteous. The truth was, these men were not as righteous as they thought they were, but there was no convincing them. Sinners, however, knew that they needed a Savior, and Jesus was concerned for them. You and I need to be like Christ, concerned for the souls of men. Jesus didn't spend time with sinners because he approved of their lifestyles or to partake in their sinfulness. He was there to convince them to believe on whom God had sent and be saved, to turn sinners into saints. Let us be mindful. We must confront the lost because of our concern for their souls. They may reject us. They may not appreciate our concern. But we should still be concerned. We may even be criticized by those apathetic souls who do not care about the eternity of sinners. We should still be concerned. We are to have the mind of Christ. That mind includes concern.
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1: Why do people love International Baptist Church? 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
3: For most of Psalm 69, David states his case about how hard his situation is and how badly he needs God to step in to help him. Then in verse 29 and 30, he says this, "But I am poor and sorrowful. Let thy salvation, O God, set me up on high. I will praise the name of God with a song and will magnify him with thanksgiving. This also shall please the Lord better than an ox or bullock that hath horns or hoofs." Though his prayer wasn't answered yet, he said the Lord would be pleased with his praise while he was waiting. Dear believer, while you're waiting on God to act on your behalf, try praising God for all of the things that he has done for you recently. My wife and I used to tell our kids that if a problem came from the devil and that if every time we suffered, we would start to praise and glorify God, Satan would start to leave us alone. If our problem was from the Lord, he'd be pleased with our show of faith and would come nearer to answering our prayers for relief. Go praise God today. Something to think about.
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0: Don't go away. Coming up, we will see how God's Word answers that question.

0: A little while ago, we asked the question, what is your definition of success? We heard many answers, but the Bible should be our authority for every question. This is Theo Amante with the Bible answer to that question. Well, the Bible says in Jeremiah chapter 9, verses 23 through 24, "Thus saith the Lord, let not the wise man glory in his wisdom, neither let the mighty man glory in his might. Let not the rich man glory in his riches. But let him that glorieth glory in this, that he understandeth and knoweth me, that I am the Lord which exercise loving kindness, judgment, and righteousness in the earth. For in these things I delight, saith the Lord." Success is living a life that is pleasing to God. It is finding God's will and doing it. Some say success is financial stability, attaining a personal goal that's been set, being famous, having many degrees and accolades, or having no problems. If you want to glory in something, let it be in the fact that you understand and know God. The Bible says in Joshua chapter 1 verse 8, "This book of the law shall not depart out of thy mouth, but thou shalt meditate therein day and night, that thou mayest observe to do according to all that is written therein. For then thou shalt make thy way prosperous, and then shalt thou have good success." The Bible is a practical book that helps us live daily in a way that pleases God. Success is learning to live wisely. It is in the Bible where you will find God's wisdom that often goes contrary to the world's wisdom. Though our lives aren't finished yet, you can be living a successful life. In 2 Chronicles chapter 26 verse 5, "And as long as he sought the Lord, God made him to prosper." The church is a place that God has given us to help us know his revealed will and his personal will for our lives. We go to his word and learn what pleases him. God has given the church a pastor and his family and other good people that can be our examples. Not successful by the world's criteria, but successful in doing God's will and being content in Christ. God has a will for each and every one of us. He has an overall plan, and he has found a way to fit us in that great plan. The problem is, we have our own will, we have our own dreams, we have our own desires, and we become our own God. God's will gives you purpose. When you are obeying the commands in the Bible, he is more obligated to reveal that certain purpose for your life. The Apostle Paul met Christ on the road to Damascus. He got saved that day and asked Christ this great question, "What wilt thou have me to do?" And at the end of Paul's life, he could say in 2 Timothy chapter 4 verses 7 through 8, "I have fought a good fight. I have finished my course. I have kept the faith. Henceforth there is laid up for me a crown of righteousness, which the Lord, the righteous judge, shall give me at that day." What a sad thing it would be for you to get to the end of your life, stand before Jesus, and find that he did not approve of what you did. In Matthew chapter 7 verse 22, "Many will say to me in that day, Lord, Lord, have we not prophesied in thy name? And in thy name have cast out devils, and in thy name have done many wonderful works? And then will I profess unto them, I never knew you. Depart from me, ye that work iniquity." When you have found God's will, when you finished it and did well, you can expect to hear from Christ, "Well done." In Matthew chapter 25 verse 21, "Well done, thou good and faithful servant." What a wonderful life it would be to have your Creator and Savior pleased by the way that you lived. What does the Bible say about success? Success is living a life that is pleasing to God. Success is finding God's will for your life and doing it. Keep tuning into the station for more help from the Bible, because the Bible has the answer.
1: We don't need all kinds of different ideas about God and ideas about what's right and wrong. God's already given it to us. Plain right here. Black and white. Maybe yours has some red in there, okay? We want to have a personal knowledge and faith in that what we have is from God.
2: You're listening to a portion of a message preached at International Baptist Church, Dumaguete, by Pastor Randy DeMover. Gaining a personal assurance, we begin by believing what another person believes and teaches. But you want to bring your convert to the point where their belief comes from God Himself.
1: I don't want you to just be around as long as I'm alive, and then after I'm dead, you don't know what to believe anymore. Right? I need to move you to believe it for yourself. And that needs to be your goal for your converts, that you teach them to believe what we believe, but for themselves. It's not that everyone is coming up with their own belief. Right? We don't want everyone coming up with their own belief. That's childish. Again, everyone has got their own imagination. It's not good. Okay? We don't need all kinds of different ideas about God and ideas about what's right and wrong. God's already given it to us. Plain right here. Black and white. Maybe yours has some red in there. Okay? We want to have a personal knowledge and faith in that what we have is from God. I want you to have this, no, that's just what my pastor believes. I want you to know what you believe, and I want you to know where it comes from. That we got this from God. This isn't something we made up. Okay, I'll tell you what's not from God. Doing this. That didn't come from God. Praying to Mary didn't come from God. Counting rosary beads didn't come from God. Now, they all think that stuff, they got to do all that kind of stuff, right? Someone taught them that they got to do all that. That's what they believe. But where'd it come from? They didn't get it from this book. So I want you to know what you believe and where it comes from and what we practice and where it comes from. So let's look again at the words of Jesus back in John chapter 17. This is the prayer of Jesus to the Father. And John 17, look at verse 7 again. Jesus says to the Father, now they, speaking of his disciples, they have known that all things whatsoever thou hast given me are of thee. All right, so Jesus says, Father, my disciples, they know, okay, that whatsoever thou hast given me, what did the Father give Jesus to give to them? What did the Father give Jesus to give to them? Anybody know? Huh? What has Jesus been giving his disciples all this time? Words. Good job, Abigail. Words, right? Where did Jesus get his words from? Yeah, he spoke what the Father gave him. He didn't come up with his own stuff, right? What the Father said, that's what he said. He said, I'm not going to tell you anything different than what the Father gave me to tell you. So he got the words, his doctrine, if you want to call it that, he got it from the Father. That's what he gave his disciples. And he's telling the Father, they know I got it from you. They know that it came from thee. Right? Or I got this from you. They believe that, he says. Verse 8. For I have given unto them the words which thou gavest me, and they have received them, and have known surely that I came out from thee, and they have believed that thou didst send me. So Jesus saying, Father, they are assured. My disciples know for sure that the words I've given them came from you, that you sent me, and that the words came from you that I gave them. They know I didn't make this stuff up. I didn't speak of myself. I just spoke what the Father gave me to speak, and they believe that it came from you.
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0: Do you have eternal life? Maybe you've thought about what will happen to you after you die. Death is not a pleasant topic, but death is a reality that all men must face. Many are doing everything they can to try to extend their lives, but no man can cheat death. The Bible tells us in the book of Hebrews chapter 9 verse 27, "And as it is appointed unto men once to die, but after this, the judgment." Every man has an appointment with death. And that death is not the end. It is followed by a judgment. Are you prepared to meet God? There is a lot of information that is spread about what that day will be like. Sadly, many are just living their lives and just hoping for the best without any real understanding of what is ahead. My friend, there is a reason that God has given us His words so that we can know the truth. Here is the truth you need to know. First, that we are all sinners. Every man is a sinner because every man that has been born, except for Jesus Christ, is a descendant of Adam as their father. He sinned, and that sin nature is passed down to us. We all do wrong. In Romans chapter 3, we read, "As it is written, there is none righteous, no, not one. There is none that understandeth. There is none that seeketh after God. They are all gone out of the way. They are together become unprofitable. There is none that doeth good, no, not one." Further in the same chapter, Paul wrote, "For all have sinned and come short of the glory of God." We all have the same problem. It is a sin problem. The second truth you need to understand from God's word is that sin has placed us all under condemnation. We will be judged for our sin. Romans chapter 6 verse 23 says, "For the wages of sin is death." We are told to the prophet Ezekiel, "The soul that sinneth, it shall die." Death is the penalty for sin that we cannot escape. We are guilty. Sin must be paid for. The only payment that satisfies the debt of sin is death. That death is more than just a body that goes into the grave. Death is eternal separation from God in the lake of fire. Revelation 20 verse 14 says, "And death and hell were cast into the lake of fire. This is the second death. And whosoever was not found written in the book of life was cast into the lake of fire. Oh, death comes to every man. And after death, there is a judgment. And those whose names are not in the book of life will spend eternity in the lake of fire. But I have good news for you. Another truth from the Bible. Jesus already paid for your sin. Many people have heard of Jesus, they know his name, but they do not know him. They've heard of his virgin birth, but they don't understand why it matters. They know how he died on the cross to pay for our sins, but they don't know how it applies to them. The truth is, Jesus is the Son of God, born of a virgin, so that he would have a body like our body, but without the sin nature we have as the sons of Adam. He was perfect. Yet he died on the cross, which was the payment for sins he never committed. He was paying for your sins. His payment was a full payment. 100% of our sins were paid for by Jesus Christ. He was placed in an empty tomb, then after 3 days, as he promised, he arose from the dead. He conquered our enemy, death, and because he was resurrected and lives, he has made available to all of us eternal life. Romans chapter 6 verse 23 says, "For the wages of sin is death, but the gift of God is eternal life through Jesus Christ our Lord." Eternal life is a gift paid for by Jesus and is freely available to all who believe it. That is the final truth I wish to share with you. You can be saved and know it. All a person must do to be saved is believe. Ephesians chapter 2 verse 8 tells us, "For by grace are you saved through faith, and that not of yourselves. It is the gift of God, not of works, lest any man should boast." We can do nothing to be saved. Jesus did all that was necessary. All we can do is make the decision to either believe it for ourselves or reject the free gift of eternal life paid for and made available by Jesus Christ. Faith in the finished work of Jesus is all that is necessary for you to receive eternal life and know it. Don't live another day in doubt. Believe on Jesus Christ today for salvation. 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

0: Did you know people used to believe that life came from non-life? They used to think that maggots came from dead meat. How about this? Some people think in evolution life came from non-life. Huh. We ought to get excited about God, for He has no limitations. The eyes of the Lord are in every place, beholding the evil and the good. And did you know God has absolutes? Did you know Jesus has all power? A-L-L, all power. That's pretty absolute, isn't it? And Jesus came and spake unto them, saying, all power is given unto me in heaven and in earth. And Jesus created all things. All things were made by Him, and without Him was not anything made that was made. God sure has got the edge on science. Science is changing, but God never changes. God is changeless. He lives outside the realm of time. The Bible tells us, I am the Lord, I change not. Jesus Christ is the same yesterday, today, and forever. Boy, aren't you glad that God is not situational? You say, I like to live by situational ethics. How would you like to drive a car with situational brakes? Maybe, just maybe, you ought to decide you want something with some real absolutes that was trustworthy and never changed.
1: This is Pete Cowling.
2: Philippians 2:5 tells us, let this mind be in you, which was also in Christ Jesus. What is the mind of Christ? Devotedness. Luke 2:48 says, and when they saw him, they were amazed. And his mother said unto him, Son, why hast thou thus dealt with us? Behold, thy father and I have sought thee sorrowing. And he said unto them, how is it that ye sought me? Wished ye not that I must be about my Father's business? Devotedness can take on many definitions, but the best I believe to explain this mindset is to be addicted. It is to be given over to something or someone. It is to attach yourself to something in such a way that you cannot be easily shaken loose of it. Jesus was only a 12-year-old boy at the time of this passage. His family had gone to the big city of Jerusalem for the feast, and unknowingly, they had left Jesus behind. When Mary and Joseph went back to find him, they spent days searching for him, and finally found him sitting in the temple conversing with the teachers there. Like any typical parents, they were pleased to find him, but at the same time, taking out their frustration on him for the worry that he had caused them. Jesus respectfully asked them why it took so long to find him. Didn't they think to first look at the temple? Didn't they know by now what he was truly interested in? What he was devoted to? He asked them, wished ye not that I must be about my Father's business? Jesus was addicted to the Word of God. Those words spoken to him in a way that nothing else did. At this point in his incarnation, they were both new yet familiar. He was fascinated by those words and full of wonder at their mystery. Things that had escaped the knowledge of the ancients, he seemed to grasp, and those there were astonished at the depth of this young boy's understanding of spiritual things. That we could be so devoted to the Word of God that we cannot wait to open the pages of that blessed book again, to hear the heart of our Father expressed in words of ink on paper. The Word of God leads us to the work of God, to which we should also be devoted. In 1 Corinthians chapter 16, verse 15, Paul wrote, I beseech you, brethren, you know the house of Stephanas, that it is the first fruits of Achaia, and that they have addicted themselves to the ministry of the saints. We are to have the mind of Christ, and that mind includes devotedness.
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I am in Adult Sunday School class taught by Brother Jumar Makalisang every Sunday morning at 9 a.m. I love Sunday School in IBC because of its practicality and very helpful. Makatabang kaayo. 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

How do you do? GIs are called grunts because that's what they do as they hustle around bearing heavy packs and weapons. The man in this story humped around Vietnam with a pack so heavy he had to lay it on the ground, strap himself onto it, then roll over on all fours and struggle to his feet. So he knows what a heavy weight feels like and how good it is to lay a burden down. And he dropped the biggest burden of all when his heart and mind and life were unshackled.

0: They're gone. Finishing one of their tunnels.
1: All right, check around. See if we can spot the entrance.
2: Right here, Sarge.
1: Yeah, that's it. All right. I need some volunteers to go down there.
0: I'll go.
1: Good. You're just the right size. Those tunnels are pretty narrow.
0: Anything to get rid of this pack for a while.
1: All right, I need two more guys.
3: I'll go.
1: Good, okay. Now remember, no lights or they'll know where to shoot. You have to feel your way in the dark. Just listen and you can hear them breathing. Hey, and watch out for booby traps and punji pits.
0: Sounds like fun.
1: They like to hide in overhead rock shelves, so where they can shoot at you. So be careful. Right. Oh, wait. See if they'll surrender first.
0: Surrender, we're coming after you.
1: Yeah, their choice. All right, clear it out with a grenade.
0: Fire in the hole.
4: 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Homeless people come to Pacific Garden Mission with very few belongings, the clothes on their back and worn-out shoes. Hope is something they lost along the way. But thanks to caring friends whose financial gifts provide food, fresh clothing, and a clean, safe bunk, even medical and dental treatment if needed, hope is one of the first things restored to these lost souls. Pastors and counselors are then able to show them the way out of their sad predicament, the way of purpose through belonging to God's family. And those who trust and receive His truth are never homeless again. And that transformation is what this program celebrates. And now for broadcast around the earth, here's program number 2878 in the series Unshackled, the program that makes you face yourself and think.
2: Sounds like they found the VC.
1: Yeah, our men can hack it. Takes a special breed of man to be a tunnel rat.
2: And they're coming out.
1: Oh, finally.
0: We found beds and supplies down there in a natural cave. They lived down there.
1: Yeah, we heard the firefight. Did you clean house?
0: Yeah. We could hear the breathing all right. Like an animal, full of fear.
1: Well, the lieutenant's going to put you guys in for accommodation.
0: Cool.
1: You tunnel rats only have a 50-50 chance of coming out alive.
4: The date was March 12th, 1967, and the man on our story was 19 years old, serving with the 101st Airborne Division in Vietnam. Fiercely patriotic, he volunteered to fight the spread of communism, but what he endured there and upon coming home would deeply affect the rest of his life. This is the true story of Ron Allen right now on Unshackled.
0: Basic training wasn't so hard because I had joined a street gang in East L.A. where the initiation was a 60-second beating by gang members. I carried guns and knives to school and would never back down from a fight. I felt secure with the gang, but I didn't tell them I was joining the Army after graduation because the only way out was another senseless beating. But I was ready for drill instructors. I loved jump school and proudly wore the wings of an airborne when I joined my unit in Vietnam. Fresh meat. Our mission was search and destroy. Being the new guy, I carried ammo for the M60 machine gun. Man, it's good to get that thing off my back. Ammo weighs a ton.
5: Better than toting the radio. Charlie's always going after the radio man first, then they go after the lieutenant, then the men on the M60.
0: I'll remember that.
5: The good news is when you're the radio man, you get to sleep in the center of the perimeter instead of pulling guard duty every 3 hours.
0: But it's a lot of fun firing that machine gun.
5: The gun is cursed, Ron. Every guy who's been assigned to it has either been killed or wounded.
0: Well, that's just what I wanted to hear. Ah, these flies!
2: Ah, they don't eat much. We're airborne, remember? We're tough. They can kill us, but they can't eat us because we're too tough.
0: Look at this place. It's like another world. We still on planet Earth?
5: Yeah, wait till you see the lizards they grow around here, man. Bigger than you are.
0: Yeah, lizards don't scare me. I'm airborne.
5: So are the ants. They nest in trees and jump on you as you walk by.
2: And tarantula is the size of coffee cups. Oh, here comes that Nam weather.
1: All right, man. The VC don't move when it rains, so let's surprise them. Move out!
5: Heavy rain makes for good hunting.
0: Coming from a broken home, I rarely got letters. Mom abandoned us when I was 4 years old, the middle child with two older siblings and two younger ones. My aunt adopted my sisters, so Dad and my brothers and I lived with Grandma across the street. She was the most special person in the world to me. Every night she would come into my room, kneel down, and pray.
3: Good night, sleep tight. Wake up in the morning, sunshiny bright, and do what's right with all your might.
0: Grandma took me to church, where I could visit God, listen to songs, and hear the preaching. I didn't want to go with other children who colored pictures and played games. I wanted to be in the room where God was, sitting beside Grandma. Then, when I was 7, Dad remarried and 3 stepsisters became part of our family. We moved away from Grandma and life became a nightmare of waking up at night to drunken fights and beatings followed by punishments. Several times I took my younger brother and ran away to find Grandma. Once we walked 12 hours before we stopped at a house to get a blanket. The couple called the police and we were taken to Grandma, who lived with my aunt and uncle.
3: Oh, honey, you can't stay here. You belong with your dad and his new wife. Do what's right now and go quickly and quietly with your Aunt Opal and Uncle Lewis. They'll take you back home.
0: As I got older, I walked to a church several miles away, but it wasn't the same without Grandma. During high school, I excelled in sports. A teacher impressed me because she was a Holocaust survivor. When I was almost 15, Grandma's heart failed. So I prayed, asking God to spare her life. I was sure he would because I knew he could, but he didn't. I was devastated by her death. I decided God didn't even exist, and what I experienced and witnessed in Vietnam reinforced my opinion. Can't believe those treacherous jerks. Here we are fighting to help save their country, and they not only abandon us in the night, but they turn the claim wars around towards us. You can't trust anybody but the guys in your company.
2: You can't trust anybody except God.
0: I don't trust him either.
2: You think he would let you down?
0: In spades. They tell you in church that God answers prayer. So when my grandma was dying, I asked him to spare her. What did he do? Played a dirty trick on me. She died on my brother's birthday, and 3 days later she was buried on my birthday.
2: Death is a part of life, Ron. It's as natural as growing from a baby to adulthood.
0: Death is all we see over here. Death and destruction.
2: The Bible says, all they that hate me love death. Those who believe in Jesus have eternal life and will be with him in heaven. Those who reject him will die and spend eternity in hell.
0: You really believe that Bible you read?
2: I sure do. It's the word of God, and he keeps every promise.
0: He sure didn't keep that one about answering prayer.
2: He doesn't always say yes, Ron. Sometimes he says no, and sometimes he says wait. He has a purpose for everything in life. We don't always understand.
0: You got that right. I don't think he even exists. The days were so hot, it was as if we were already in hell, and most nights were wet and cold. I would look up at the sky and realize that I was still connected to my family because they were under the same sky. I missed them so very much. But I knew that we were protecting our nation from communism. The hard exterior crumbled as I remembered Grandma and her God, and verses from her old black Bible.
3: I am the light of the world. He that follows me shall not walk in darkness, but shall have the light of life. I am the good shepherd. The good shepherd giveth his life for the sheep. Greater love hath no man than this, that a man lay down his life for his friends.
0: I saw that kind of sacrifice many times in Vietnam. Guys who gave their lives to save their buddies as we sloshed around rice paddies, swam through rivers, and humped up and down mountains. We fought not only the VC, but the extreme climate, the insects, and our own inner turmoil. The faces of young soldiers looked as old as war, but the older soldiers taught us how to face death and win battles. Every 30 days, we were allowed to come back to base camp for 3 days to rest and recover, and we stayed drunk to forget what we had left and where we would soon return. On the 4th day, we'd board a chopper for the latest hotspot. June came.
6: We're taking ground fire!
7: They shot the pilot! We're going down!
8: Don't worry! As long as the blades keep turning, it'll slow our craft!
6: Hang on!
9: Some guys are hurt!
6: The medical fix them! Come on, let's get that gun firing! I'll feed you ammo!
10: It jammed!
6: I still have my M16. I'm going after him!
0: When I ran out of ammo, I hurried back to the chopper and hooked up with my buddy. We took cover in the helicopter tilted on the hillside, but bullets ricocheted inside. Using the machine gun mounted on the chopper, I fired on the VC on the hill above and in the bushes around us. I can't reach him. Let's dismount the gun and go after him.
5: The barrel's hot. I'll find something to wrap it in.
0: Good.
5: Here, you use this.
0: We are going to get us some VC. Let's go. Let's go! My buddy was feeding the ammo while I was firing and thinking, this is why I joined. This is what it's all about. The VC retreated, so we kept moving up the hill, and we stayed out a little too long. Enemy troops on another hill were fixing our position with mortars. Three mortars hit 40 yards behind us. And then came another round of mortars. We were picked up and slammed to the earth, killing my buddy. I felt a burning sensation in my back. The second mortar gave me a concussion, but I jumped up and ran two steps when the third one hit and blew me away.
2: Give him some morphine.
8: How can you give him CPR? Look at his back. It's covered with shrapnel wounds.
2: I'm gonna roll him over and try mouth to mouth. Hold on, Ron. Please, Lord, spare his life. Don't let him die. We gotta move him to a safer place. They got us pegged.
7: My back.
2: Do you believe in God now?
7: No. No.
2: Lord Jesus, please let him live long enough to come to you.
0: I kept passing in and out of consciousness as they moved me from one place to another because of the mortars. I'd hear my buddy praying me back to life as he gave me mouth-to-mouth resuscitation. When the chopper flew in to pick me up, the shooting was still going on. Thankfully, I lost consciousness.
4: 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Unshackled is translated into Arabic and broadcast throughout the Middle East. And here are excerpts of letters we've received from listeners there. 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And that is why I appreciate Unshackled and Christian Radio. And this woman writes, I grew up in Egypt with Unshackled. We came to France, but each year we go back to Egypt. 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
0: Because of the morphine, I have strobe-like memories. Someone cutting my clothes, a big tent full of wounded men, many tubes in me, a medical transport truck, a jet plane full of wounded men stacked to the ceiling, doctors removing bandages that felt like they were pulling my heart out of my back. Then they unloaded me from a plane in Okinawa, bound for the Army hospital. After several months, I was able to work in medical supply at the hospital, where I met a young female medic.
9: Hey, Ron, what are you doing here? You're a patient.
0: Well, the doctor decided I could work here.
9: Do you like it?
0: Well, I get to meet nice people, like you.
9: A lot of nice people work at this hospital.
0: That's for sure. On my birthday, they brought me a cake and sang happy birthday.
9: Well, that was thoughtful of them.
0: Somebody must have checked the records because I never told anyone. I actually cried. I was so moved.
9: Have you heard from your family?
0: Yeah. It's kind of strange. My dad wrote me for the first time since I arrived here. The letter was dated June 12th, and 4 days later I was injured.
9: How did you get injured?
0: Mortars. 33 shrapnel wounds on my back and legs.
9: That's terrible. They almost never get it all out.
0: I still have a lot of metal in me, but hey, I'm tough. I'm airborne.
9: You're also very lucky.
0: Yeah. Some of it damaged my lung, but I'm alive.
9: A lot of guys are dying over there.
0: Tell me about it. Every time one of my buddies dies, it seems that a part of me died with them. But we're winning, and that's what matters. We have to stop the spread of communism. We dated, fell in love, and married. I was able to spend the last years of my enlistment in Okinawa. We moved off base, bought a car, and had a baby boy. Life was good. My wife came from Indiana, so she returned there 6 months ahead of me and used our savings to buy a home, furnishings, and a car. After I returned to the States, which we called the real world, I flew back to California to see my family. My time there really shook me up.
9: Hi, honey. How was your visit with your family?
0: It started out as a disappointment.
9: What happened?
0: Well, I got there so early, I just sat on the curb and watched the sunrise, waiting for them to get up. And all of a sudden, they start coming out, get in their cars, and drive away.
9: Without saying anything?
0: Not a word. They came back in the afternoon, and even then they were a little strange. I couldn't figure it out.
9: Maybe it's all the anti-war sentiment.
0: Well, it isn't right. Guys are becoming maimed and dying for this country, and people act as if we're lepers.
9: Did anything good happen?
0: Yeah. Dad showed me a medal the Army sent him. A bronze star with a V device for valor. I guess he was proud of me, even if the rest of the country isn't. We had a second son, but I struggled with life. I got a job at the post office, but I carried a darkness inside of me as brooding as the jungles in which I had fought. I couldn't forget the guys who died or returned home mangled. With every new experience in my life, I thought of them. I had shut off my emotions during my time in the war, and they were trapped. My nights were filled with nightmares, and my days were haunted with memories that even drinking wouldn't stop. I felt guilty for being alive and tried counseling through the VA, but every session turned into a pity party, so I quit going. My drinking and my emotional condition got worse and worse and affected our marriage. Eventually, my wife and I divorced. She didn't want the house, but I helped them to get settled and work to financially support our children. She remarried, and I pulled the shades and spent the next 8 years alone, a hermit who said little, drank a lot, and rarely smiled. And then I met Glenda, who ran her own insurance company. She agreed to go out to dinner with me.
11: I'm so glad you called me when you needed more insurance, Ron.
0: I've noticed you for a long time, Glenda.
11: I'm in the post office a lot now, so I noticed you too. It's nice to see you smile. I don't think I've ever seen you smile at work, Ron.
0: Not much to smile about, except you.
11: I heard you were in Vietnam.
0: I'm still there. Or maybe it's still with me. I have nightmares. Wake up with cold sweats. The memories are always with me.
11: We didn't do right by Vietnam veterans.
0: I'll say. We come back and work for somebody who went to college to avoid the draft. Guys gave their all and the country turned its back on us. There were no parades, no welcome home parties for
11: us. It's all very sad.
0: Divorce is common among vets. So is suicide and homelessness. But enough of that.
11: Do you think that's why your marriage failed?
0: Oh, we just grew apart.
11: And you still live alone?
0: For the past 8 years. I see my kids sometimes, but Thanksgiving and Christmas are kind of lonely.
11: Do you ever go to church?
0: I haven't been to church in 25 years, Glenda. If God exists, he's keeping it secret. Glenda brought sunshine into my world. We share the same birthday, so we married on that day, July 31st. Her presence lifted the shades in my house and in my heart. Occasionally, we went to church where hearing the pastor read the Bible gave me hope that one day I could have peace. I longed for peace, but it eluded me. I even bought a Bible for myself, but I still struggled with inner demons and drinking. Glenda's brother Tom and his family befriended me, bringing back thoughts of how special family can be. One night, they came to visit.
1: We have something important to share with you, Ron.
0: I'm all ears.
1: Pam and I just got saved.
0: I think I know what you mean.
1: Yeah, we gave our lives to Jesus Christ, and it is the greatest thing that ever happened to us.
0: Well, I'm glad for you, Tom.
1: I mean, it's such a relief knowing our sins are forgiven, all of them. The Lord is fantastic.
0: That's great.
1: I thought I knew the Lord. For years, I've heard other people talk about being saved, but until you invite Christ into your heart and life to be your Savior and Lord, you have no idea what it means.
11: I've never seen you like this, Tom.
1: Oh, you guys have to come to church with us on Sunday. Jesus can make a real difference in your life. Will you do that, Ron?
0: Yeah, sure. We'll go to church with you. Right, Glenda?
11: Love to.
0: I wasn't sure the people would really want me there. Since I had denied God in the past, I wasn't sure he wanted me there either. On Sunday, I sat in the parking lot, finished a cigarette and a beer before going into the church. I expected someone to tell me to leave. Instead, they welcomed me and shook my hand. I soaked up everything, especially the Bible reading.
11: So, what did you think of the service, Ron?
0: I liked it. You could see something different in people's faces.
11: It's the Lord.
0: I think you're right.
11: Do you want to go back again?
0: Yeah, but I'm not sure they'll want me. They didn't say anything, but I'm sure they could smell the beer on my breath.
11: Oh, Ron.
0: Seriously, I peeked during prayer time to make sure an usher wasn't coming to ask me to leave.
11: Yeah, you just don't know God's people.
0: Well, they made me feel welcome, that's for sure. Those people began to pray for me, and soon I wanted to be in church all the time. Conviction grew in my heart, but I kept drinking and smoking. Still, they welcomed me as if I were one of them. It made me wish I was. Repeatedly, I went forward for prayer, and someone was always there for me. I would return to my seat frustrated, still blaming others for the wrongs in my life. Teenagers from the church went out on visitation, too, and one day my nephew, Scott, came by with another teenager.
12: Ron, Jesus loves you.
0: Does it say that in the Bible?
12: Many times, many ways. God proved his love by sending Jesus to die for our sins. I know you've heard this verse. For God so loved the world that he gave his only begotten Son, that whosoever believeth in him should not perish but have everlasting life.
0: Yeah, I remember that from my grandmother.
12: For God sent not his Son into the world to condemn the world, but that the world through him might be saved.
0: And the world includes everybody?
12: God is no respecter of persons. Jesus said, "All that the Father giveth me shall come to me, and him that cometh to me I will in no wise cast out."
0: Does God accept people who've turned their backs on him?
12: A lot of people have done that, Ron. Read the Bible and see. But he is faithful, even when we are not faithful.
0: What does he want from me?
12: Repentance. All you have to do is agree with God. Confess that you're a sinner, that you believe Jesus died for your sins. Look at 1 Corinthians chapter 15, verses 3 and 4. "For I delivered unto you first of all that which I also received, how that Christ died for our sins according to the Scriptures, and that he was buried, and that he rose again the third day according to the Scriptures. It was God's love that took him to the cross. For you, Ron. And Jesus Christ lives to give you new life, eternal life with him."
0: I was very impressed that these teenagers were willing to share the gospel with me. They cared, and I was disappointed when they had to leave. One Wednesday night after church was dismissed, Tom and one of the deacons asked me to stay and pray with them. As they prayed, I realized that I needed to personally surrender my life to God.
1: Ron, each person has to come to Christ personally. Salvation is one-on-one. Look at Ephesians chapter 2. "For by grace are ye saved through faith, and that not of yourselves. It is the gift of God, not of works, lest any man should boast."
0: I'm not sure I understand grace.
1: Grace is undeserved favor. You survived Vietnam, right? Did you deserve that more than the ones who died?
0: No.
1: That's grace. Something you don't deserve, but God gives it anyway, for his own purposes. When you come to him in repentance, believing that Jesus died for your sins, that he rose again and sits beside God the Father in heaven, then God gives you the faith to be born again, to be his child, to have eternal life.
0: Wow.
1: Are you ready to receive his gift?
0: Yes. The Lord saved me as I prayed that night. He gave me his Spirit and made me one of his children and lifted the burden I had carried so long. I robbed myself of peace all those years. That was August 20th, 1997. Being forgiven is the most wonderful feeling in the world, and believers need to share that gift of God's love. Like my grandmother, I pray with my grandchildren now. But the most important prayer of all is the one of repentance that brings eternal life.
4: The Bible says in Romans chapter 10, verse 13, "For whosoever shall call upon the name of the Lord shall be saved." If you would like to do that, listening friend, Pray with us right now. Dear God, I confess that I'm a sinner and cannot change myself. I believe you sent Jesus to die for my sins because the penalty for sin is death. I believe he rose from the dead and lives forevermore. Thank you for your sacrifice. Save me, Lord. Come into my heart and change me. Make me like Jesus. In his name I pray. Amen. Please let us know that you prayed and are now a child of God, and we'll send some literature to help you walk in your new faith. The address, Pacific Garden Mission, Chicago, Illinois, 60605. 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

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And please take a moment to thank the manager of this station for bringing you Unshackled. This is program number 2878, heard in the true story of Ron Allen, where Howard Friedland, John Green, Ryan Priester, Tony Marcus Jr., Cynthia Baker, and Kate Johnson. Original music, Don Badorf. 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
1: Maski dili natin makita ang Ginoo, at least I am very thankful sa mga blessings and sa everyday nga naitabo sa itong kinabuhi. 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
3: Ako arang gisigig pray is kanang sa ko ang daily life nga yang gihatag, then na-assure na ako nga yang gi-give ang akong gi-pray kay o wala ko ron, wala ikaw na akong pray.
4: Even though kung mag-pray ta, diba, we don't really hear him and diba when we pray. Pero just the feeling nga murag, every after I pray, I feel like safe or kanang fulfilled ang feeling ba. Any plans nga akong gi pangayo ni Lord will eventually unfold.
5: I just believe in Him. And there were times nga I asked for something and then the thing that I asked was right in front of me, so I just believe.
6: I feel assured nga He hears my prayers because I know na siya plans for me, whether my plans are different from His plans.
7: When I pray, you see, I feel sort of solidarity. I just know that someone out there is listening to me and hearing me, and it's just a way to relieve myself of all the difficulties that have come.
0: Don't go away. Coming up, we will see how God's Word answers that question.

A little while ago, we asked the question, what is your assurance that God hears your prayers? We heard many answers, but the Bible should be our authority for every question. This is Theo Amante with the Bible answer to that question. Well, the Bible says in Isaiah chapter 59 verse 2, but your iniquities have separated between you and your God, and your sins have hid his face from you that he will not hear. The sad reality is that God will not hear the prayer of a sinner. Sin is such an offense to God that he hides his face from us and he will not hear. While we are sinners, even when we pray for our needs, or we pray for good things to happen, or even pray for our loved ones, he is not listening. In Matthew chapter 5 verse 45, that ye may be the children of your Father which is in heaven, for he maketh his sun to rise on the evil and on the good, and sendeth rain on the just and on the unjust. God makes the sun rise for the good and for the evil. He sends rain on the just and on the unjust. So just because there is something good happening in your life, it doesn't mean that God is listening to your prayers. Now this goes against what many of us have been taught, but we need to rest in God's word rather than the words of man to help us understand God and his ways. Unless you are sincerely seeking for God and his mercy to save you, he will not hear. In Hebrews chapter 11 verse 6, but without faith it is impossible to please him. For he that cometh to God must believe that he is, and that he is a rewarder of them that diligently seek him. You need faith. He will reward you if you diligently seek him. Because we are sinners, you need someone to go between you and God. We are enemies with God. But that's why Jesus came to help reconcile us once again. In Romans chapter 5 verse 10, for if, when we were enemies, we were reconciled to God by the death of his Son. Because of Christ's death, burial, and resurrection, we can be reconciled to God. Our relationship with God can be restored, and now we can go to God and he will hear our prayers. God can tell if you are one of his or if you are a sinner. God is not obligated to hear the prayers of a sinner, but he will hear the prayers of those that are his, those that have accepted Christ as their personal Savior. In Ephesians chapter 2 verse 18, for through him, Jesus, we both have access by one Spirit unto the Father. There is no need for us to go to a man here on earth to have our prayers answered. No saint nor any other holy person gives us access to the Father. When a believer prays, the content of his prayer is important. In James chapter 4 verse 3, ye ask and receive not, because ye ask amiss, that ye may consume it upon your lusts. We aren't praying within God's will. We ask for things and we're begging God for it, but we wonder why he isn't giving it to us. Maybe it's because you're praying for selfish gain, that you may consume it upon your lusts. In 1 John chapter 5 verses 14 through 15, and this is the confidence that we have in him, that if we ask anything according to his will, he heareth us. And if we know that he hear us, whatsoever we ask, we know that we have the petitions that we desired of him. Your confidence in prayer must rest on the finished work of Christ and that you are praying according to the will of the Father. Just like sin separated us from God, a Christian's prayer can be hindered by sin. In Psalm 66 verse 18, if I regard iniquity in my heart, the Lord will not hear me. You should not allow sin to creep into your life and hinder your prayers. Is there a sin that you're playing with, Christian? Pray according to his will. There is so much to prayer than just asking for our daily needs. A Bible preaching and fundamental church will help you learn the will of God. So start by getting saved. You don't have to be an enemy to God. Become one of his children.
then learn to pray according to His will and not yours. Keep tuning into the station for more help from the Bible, because the Bible has the answer.

0: I am Sheila Humalas. 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
2: Here is some advice for young Christians. Never neglect daily private prayer. If possible, have set times for when you will pray. And when you pray, remember that God is present and that he hears your prayer. Hebrews 11:6 says, "But without faith it is impossible to please him. For he that cometh to God must believe that he is, and that he is a rewarder of them that diligently seek him." When you pray, not if you pray, but when you pray, believe that he is right there, hearing you. Faith is what God wants from us, confidence in him and what he has spoken. He wants for us to make the diligent effort to find him. That means that you need to rearrange everything else in your life to get those things out of the way so that he can be found. Young Christians need to learn to have a prayer life. Don't try to live the Christian life without prayer. There are rewards that God gives to those who pray, and those who do not pray miss out on much of what God has for them.
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4: You didn't choose to be a sinner. By birth you are a sinner. By birth I am a sinner because of Adam's sin. And had Jesus had a human father like you and I have a human father, he would also be a sinner like us. The reason he was born of a virgin and God is his father is that he is not a sinner.
3: You're listening to a portion of a message preached at International Baptist Church, Dumaguete, by Pastor Randy DeMoville. Salvation. The miracle of the birth of Christ was not that he was born of Mary, but that he was born of God the Father. He's our perfect, sinless Savior.
4: So the question is, if Mary was virgin and she gave birth to a child, the big question is, who is the father? I promise you, when Mary went home after she found out that she was carrying a child in her womb, and she went home and told her daddy, "Papa, I'm pregnant." I promise you, his first question was, "Who's the father?" You know it. Don't you lie to me, girl. But it's a legitimate question. Who's the father of Jesus? It's not Joseph because he's virgin born. The father of Jesus is God. Is God. And that matters. Here's why. You and I are sinners because of who our father is. You and I are sinners because of our first father, Adam. You didn't choose to be a sinner. By birth, you are a sinner. By birth, I am a sinner because of Adam's sin. And had Jesus had a human father like you and I have a human father, he would also be a sinner like us. The reason he was born of a virgin and God is his father is that he is not a sinner. The blood of God flows through his veins. It's not sinless, corrupted blood. He was perfect without sin. Yet Jesus died. Jesus died on a cross. Death is the payment for sin. That's why people die, because of sin. There was no death until there was sin. And yet Jesus died like a sinner died, yet he is not a sinner. Why did he die if he never sinned? Why is he making the payment for sin if he never sinned? He wasn't paying for himself. He was paying for us. For God so loved the world that he gave his only begotten son, that whosoever believeth in him should not perish, die and go to hell, but have everlasting life. Jesus was paying for us. You see, eternal life is the gift of God. But a gift has to be paid for by the person who gives it. So God paid for our gift of eternal life by his son being the sacrifice or the payment for our sin. The Bible, big Bible word is the propitiation, meaning the payment that satisfies the debt or the payment that satisfies the wrath of God so that God can have peace with us. We don't owe him anything after the debt is paid. Some of you have a loan, right? And you don't like seeing that person you owe money to. But after the loan is paid, you're friendly again, right? And it's the same with God. We are sinners, and we owe a sin debt, and we don't have peace with God. We're sinners against God. But yet when Jesus Christ paid the debt for us, if I receive his payment, and God says, you don't owe me anything now, it's already paid, we have peace. You want to have peace with God? Oh, listen to me. I stand here this morning. I have peace with God. Oh, I'm a sinner, but my sin was paid for by Jesus Christ. I have peace with God. You can have it too. Jesus paid for our sin. Our Creator was dying in our place so that we can be free from the penalty of sin. He conquered. His dead body was taken off the cross. His body was placed into a tomb. And after 3 days, he rose again from the dead. I mean, he conquered sin. He conquered death. It did not have victory over him. He had victory over it. If Jesus was still dead, he could not save us.
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5: Did you know a toad has 11 pairs of chromosomes, an alligator has 16, a cat 19, and a rhesus monkey has 21? A human has 21 pairs of chromosomes. You're saying, wow, that's pretty good. Well, a potato has 24, and a dog has 39. Also, a chicken has 39. If we are descendants of the amphibians, that means 123 pairs of chromosomes would have to change. But 10 pairs of chromosomes has approximately 130 million chemical bases in it, each would have to change just right at exactly the right time. That would be kind of like replacing half of the books in the Library of Congress and then adding 10 new wings full of books, one text at a time, in the correct numerical order without any plan by a blind librarian. Maybe there were some plans in the way that God made you. This is Pete Cowling.
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7: Proverbs 28:26a says, "He that trusteth in his own heart is a fool." Beware of following gut feelings or "I just know in my heart" or "my heart is leading me to do." The book of Jeremiah says that the heart is deceitful above all things. God gave us a brain for more than just holding our ears apart. Logic your situation out. God gave us a big black book to do more than just carry to church on Sundays. Get into it and look for commandments that govern your situation or for principles. God gave us pastors and teachers and parents, not because they needed a job, but so that you and I could go to them and get some advice. Maybe if we'd fill our hearts with hours and hours of Bible reading and memorization, then maybe we could trust what our heart is leading us to do. Maybe. Something to think about.
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11: Hello, Bob.
9: Okay, question number one. 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
10: 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Can he do that?
9: Judges? 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

have it more abundantly. 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

0: This is A Light for Your Pathway, the daily reading of a proverb. All scripture portions are from the King James Version of the Bible. And now, today's proverb. Today's Light for Your Pathway comes from Proverbs chapter 28. The wicked flee when no man pursueth, but the righteous are bold as a lion. For the transgression of a land, many are the princes thereof, but by a man of understanding and knowledge the state thereof shall be prolonged. A poor man that oppresseth the poor is like a sweeping rain which leaveth no food. They that forsake the law praise the wicked, but such as keep the law contend with them. Evil men understand not judgment, but they that seek the Lord understand all things. Better is the poor that walketh in his uprightness than he that is perverse in his ways, though he be rich. Whoso keepeth the law is a wise son, but he that is a companion of riotous men shameth his father. He that by usury and unjust gain increaseth his substance, he shall gather it for him that will pity the poor. He that turneth away his ear from hearing the law, even his prayer shall be abomination. Whoso causeth the righteous to go astray in an evil way, he shall fall himself into his own pit, but the upright shall have good things in possession. The rich man is wise in his own conceit, but the poor that hath understanding searcheth him out. When righteous men do rejoice, there is great glory. But when the wicked rise, a man is hidden. He that covereth his sin shall not prosper, but whoso confesseth and forsaketh them shall have mercy. Happy is the man that feareth alway, but he that hardeneth his heart shall fall into mischief. As a roaring lion and a ranging bear, so is a wicked ruler over the poor people. The prince that wanteth understanding is also a great oppressor, but he that hateth covetousness shall prolong his days. A man that doeth violence to the blood of any person shall flee to the pit, let no man stay him. Whoso walketh uprightly shall be saved, but he that is perverse in his way shall fall at once. He that tilleth his land shall have plenty of bread, but he that followeth after vain persons shall have poverty enough. A faithful man shall abound with blessings, but he that maketh haste to be rich shall not be innocent. To have respect of persons is not good, for a piece of bread that man will transgress. He that hasteth to be rich hath an evil eye, and considereth not that poverty shall come upon him. He that rebuketh a man afterward shall find more favor than he that flattereth with the tongue. Whoso robbeth his father or his mother and saith, "It is no transgression," the same is the companion of a destroyer. He that is of a proud heart stirreth up strife, but he that putteth his trust in the Lord shall be made fat. He that trusteth in his own heart is a fool, but whoso walketh wisely, he shall be delivered. He that giveth unto the poor shall not lack, but he that hideth his eyes shall have many a curse. When the wicked rise, men hide themselves, but when they perish, the righteous increase. We trust that the power of God's Word on today's edition of Light for Your Pathway was a blessing. Tune in again to Light for Your Pathway.
1: Second Corinthians 13:5 tells us, "Examine yourselves whether ye be in the faith." In the Christian life, we are to take heed to ourselves. We need to make sure that we are doing well, that we are staying healthy in our faith. To do this requires that we examine ourselves. Here is a self-checkup. Ask yourself, do I regularly pray for the prosperity of the church and the conversion of the world? Psalm 28, verse 9, "Save thy people and bless thine inheritance. Feed them also and lift them up forever." It ought to be our prayer often that God would bless his people, that is, his church. He does love us, and we ought to love him and love one another. We need to pray that his church will be victorious, that we as his church will flourish, that we can grow, and that those who are in the church will increase in wisdom, knowledge, and understanding. We need to hear from heaven. We need God to continually feed us. But then we must also look outward, outside the wonderful fellowship of the church, to those who are scattered abroad. In Matthew 9:36, the Bible tells us, "But when he saw the multitudes, he was moved with compassion on them, because they fainted and were scattered abroad as sheep having no shepherd. Then saith he unto his disciples, The harvest truly is plenteous, but the laborers are few. Pray ye therefore the Lord of the harvest, that he will send forth laborers into his harvest. There is a great need in the world, and it needs to be our prayer that the gospel will penetrate the hearts hardened by the deceitfulness of sin, that many will come to know Jesus Christ. He has given us time to do it. Let us be about it as a church. The work of the church, the prosperity of the church, and securing God's blessing on it should be our prayer. If your self-check reveals to you that you have not been praying for the prosperity of your church and for the lost of this world to be saved, it's time you help your church help the world to hear the gospel. We need to be faithful to our local church, each participating, giving, growing, and going.
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0: Happy is the man that findeth wisdom, and the man that getteth understanding. 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
1: You'll be like this servant to Elisha, and you'll cry out, "Alas, Master, what shall we do? What's our options? Tell me, what are we supposed to do in this situation? I don't see any way out." And Elisha's answer, "Fear not. Fear not. Don't be afraid. We're not alone."
2: You're listening to a portion of a message preached at International Baptist Church, Dumaguete, by Pastor Randy DeMova. The invisible. There is unexplainable power that we can have and claim as our own. That is God's word. He never fails.
1: I'm just saying to you this morning that you're going to be tempted to quit. You'll be tempted to just lay down and die. You'll be looking for options, and you'll think maybe there are no options, and you'll be like this servant to Elisha, and you'll cry out, "Alas, Master, what shall we do? What's our options? Tell me, what are we supposed to do in this situation? I don't see any way out." And Elisha's answer, "Fear not. Fear not. Don't be afraid. We're not alone. In fact, we have more on our side than they have on their side." Would you look back at your Bible there, verse number 17? And Elisha prayed and said, "Lord, I pray thee, open his eyes that he may see." And the Lord opened the eyes of the young man, and he saw, and behold, the mountain was full of horses and chariots of fire round about Elisha. Between Elisha and his servant and the Syrian army that surrounded the city was an invisible army. The servant couldn't see it, but Elisha knew it was there. Pray, "Lord, open the eyes of the young man. Help him to see. Show him why he has no reason to fear." Or because if the young man had seen that, he had no reason to fear. He wouldn't have been crying to Elisha, "What are we going to do?" if he'd seen the other army that was there. Show him, God, that we're on the winning side. Let the young man see why we have nothing to fear. Let him see that those who think they have us surrounded are surrounded. Let him see he has nothing to worry about. Look at verse 18. And when they came down to him, Elisha prayed unto the Lord and said, "Smite this people, I pray thee, with blindness." And he smote them with blindness according to the word of Elisha. One of the greatest things that God does for us is open our eyes, and one of the great things he does to the enemies is closes theirs. And Elisha, here, the Syrians didn't see the other army, just like the young man didn't see the other army, but the man of God knew it was there. And so now the Syrian army comes down into the city of Dothan, right? They just close in on the city to come in house by house. If they have to, they're going to find Elisha. And as they come in, Elisha says, "God, would you do me a favor? Just make them all blind." So all of a sudden now you've got all these horses and chariots, all these soldiers coming in, and they can't see. They're blinded. They got to start feeling their way around. These were not experienced blind people. They were suddenly blind. And they're trying to find their way around. They're stumbling. They're falling. They're who knows, man? They're in trouble, and they know it. With this understanding, we overcome fear. And we can fight manfully onward when we know that God's on our side and God's doing things to help us. Look at verse number 19. And Elisha said unto them, this is to the soldiers that are blind, "This is not the way, neither is this the city. Follow me, and I will bring you to the man whom ye seek." But he led them to Samaria. Before there were Jedi Knights, there was Elisha. These are not the drones you're looking for. Right? Hey, you're in the wrong place. You're in the wrong city. The guy you're looking for, he's not here. But hey, follow me. I'll take you to him. Now tell me God doesn't have a sense of humor. You can't find... Hollywood tries to copy this stuff, but this Bible's been around longer than them. They didn't invent good stories. God did. Here's Elisha saying, "Hey, the guy you're looking for, he's not here. But hey, let me take you to him." And all these soldiers are following the man they came to capture.
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0: When you're out soul winning in the barangay someplace and you see a sign on a gate that says, beware of dog, do you start watching for dogs? Or do you just ignore the sign? Kind of looking a little more closely now, aren't you, once you see that warning sign, just in case? Okay, listen to me. Beware of the devil!
1: You're listening to a portion of a message preached at International Baptist Church, Dumaguete, by Pastor Randy DeMover. Don't drop your guard. Satan doesn't fight fair. The devil has traps to make you feel comfortable with the things that you shouldn't be comfortable with. Remember that you have an enemy.
0: Exodus chapter 23, look at verse number 13. And in all things that I have said unto you, be circumspect, and make no mention of the name of other gods, neither let it be heard out of thy mouth. Is that it? We become snared when we are not paying attention. We fall into traps, right, when we're not paying attention. You set a trap, you try to disguise it so people won't notice it unless they're looking for it. Right? If you're looking for traps, you'll usually see them. Are you paying attention now? You set the trap in the sight of the bird, he ain't that stupid. Right? You got it when they're not looking, disguise it so they don't know it's a trap. You guys trying to catch the RATSs around here, you got to learn that, okay? They're watching you. But the traps the devil sets there, he doesn't put a big sign, this is a trap! He doesn't want you to know it's a trap, but you're supposed to be paying attention. Walk circumspect, okay? When you stop paying attention, okay, when you become snared, when you're not paying attention, you stop paying attention when you don't sense any danger. When we sense danger, okay, I'll give you an example. When you're out soul winning in the barangay someplace and you see a sign on a gate that says, beware of dog, do you start watching for dogs? Or do you just ignore the sign? Kind of looking a little more closely now, aren't you, once you see that warning sign, just in case? Okay, listen to me. Beware of the devil! Just put it like frontless between your eyes. But all the time, be vigilant, be sober. There's an enemy. But when you stop sensing danger, you stop paying as close of attention as you should. You understand what I'm saying? When you feel safe and secure, you don't have your guard up. You know, if Manny Pacquiao gets in the ring and there's no other boxer in the ring yet, he's not like this. Right? But when the other guy's in the ring, the guard's up, right? You're always in the ring with the devil. You can't let your guard down. We stop paying attention when we don't sense any danger. Listen now, we stop sensing danger when we get comfortable with our surroundings. You'll stop thinking things are dangerous when you get comfortable with your surroundings. God didn't want the names of false gods in the mouths of his people because that would put them one step closer to praying to or worshiping those gods. You start mentioning the names, they don't seem as bad to you anymore. You get comfortable with those names in your mouth. You gotta be careful. Don't even let those words come out of your mouth. Because that gets you one step closer to worshiping a false god. So don't even speak their names. You see how far God's, let's put the limit, let's put the line way over here. Just because you say their name doesn't mean you're worshiping them. But you're one step closer once that name is comfortable, when you know how to pronounce it even. Right? You're that much closer. And God said, don't even let it come out of your mouth. Be very careful. Be circumspect. Understand what's happening around you.
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0: of a true God who saved you, sent his son to die for you, gives you a home in heaven, gave you his Holy Spirit, but there's something that you want that you don't have, and someone's going to come offer it to you, and you're going to follow. No different than them saying, oh, you know, I'll try worshiping that God, see what happens. Don't fall for it. Be satisfied with God. Stop thinking there's something missing. God has provided and will provide what you need.
1: You're listening to a portion of a message preached at International Baptist Church, Dumaguete, by Pastor Randy Dumova. No going back. We find it so easy to turn our backs to God and make Him our second choice. There's no one greater than God, and we should find our satisfaction in Him.
0: Be satisfied with God. God allowed the people to see how much greater He is than all the gods of the people. But their dissatisfaction, wanting more, caused them to go after what other gods might provide for them. God brought them out of Egypt. God gave them this promised land. God gave them victory, and God did so much for them. But their dissatisfaction, not being satisfied with God, wanting even more than what God had provided them, caused them to listen to other opportunities. Right? Oh, tell me more about that. I'm interested in that. You don't need to be interested in something that's wrong. I know you need money. Anybody here does not need money? Yeah, everybody needs money. But some of you are so desirous of money that any opportunity that comes, tell me about it. And you're going to get led down all kinds of paths because you can't say no to an opportunity for money. There's no difference. The other gods, people said, oh yeah, our God, we can do this, and he did this for me. They're making stuff up or attributing stuff to false gods. If Jeroboam can say, these golden calves, they delivered you out of Egypt. It was a lie, but people believed it. And they taught it to their children. These delivered us out of Egypt. Oh, let's worship them and ask those calves to give us stuff and help us. And you'll do the same thing. You have a true God who saved you, sent his son to die for you, gives you a home in heaven, gave you his Holy Spirit, but there's something that you want that you don't have, and someone's going to come offer it to you, and you're going to follow. No different than them saying, oh, you know, I'll try worshiping that God, see what happens. Don't fall for it. Be satisfied with God. Stop thinking there's something missing. God has provided and will provide what you need. There's nothing missing. There's not a better provider than God. It's a slap in the face of God for you to turn your back on Him and seek fulfillment somewhere else. You think of Solomon, all that God gave him. He was the wealthiest, wisest man in the world. But he let those women turn his heart away from God. He threw God behind his back. It's like, don't need that anymore. That's what he did to God. That's how God described it. He says, you threw me behind your back. Don't need that anymore. I've got this. How many believers have I known? Faithful in church, soul winners. But there's something they want. Ministry, church, pastor, parents, Bible, God. Just gets thrown behind their back. You say, oh, it won't happen to me. They said the same thing. At the root of it all is keeping sin at hand. Why do you keep something around except there's a dissatisfaction that God is not enough?
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0: We need men who get involved. Get all the way in. See, they said there, if you look at the verse again, wherefore, brethren, look ye out where? How can we find men if they're not among us? You got to be here. You got to be faithful. You can't be selected to help with where there's help that's needed if you're not around. Need some men to determine, this is my church, this is where God would have me, I need to be faithful, I'll be in all the services, I'm needed.
1: You're listening to a portion of a message preached at International Baptist Church, Dumaguete, by Pastor Randy DeMovo, Multiplying Men. We need honest men who are faithful and willing to serve in the church. We need men who are ready to serve under a pastor and are yielded to the Holy Spirit.
0: This is your church, man. That ought to mean something to you. You have a church, and you're part of that church, and you need to be an integral part of the church. Don't you be a spectator. We need men who get involved. Get all the way in. See, they said there, if you look at the verse again, wherefore, brethren, look ye out where? How can we find men if they're not among us? You got to be here. You got to be faithful. You can't be selected to help with where there's help that's needed if you're not around. Need some men to determine, this is my church. This is where God would have me. I need to be faithful. I'll be in all the services. I'm needed. Maybe not yet, but there's problems are going to come someday. And when the pastor says, I need some men, I want to be among them. I want to be there. Number two tonight, we need men who are known to be honest. We need men who are known to be honest. There is a trust of the pastor, and that's why so many will try to get to the pastor when they have a need. They trust the pastor. But I can't be the only one people trust. The only way you can help your pastor is to be trustworthy. I can't send people to you if they don't trust you. I can't get people to follow you and let you lead some area that takes care of things that I don't have to be drawn away from if the people don't trust the one who's in leadership in that area. You've got to be trustworthy. I'll go back when Samuel was the prophet of the day and he set his sons up as judges. The people had no confidence in his sons because they took bribes. They were dishonest. And the people said, we don't want them ruling over us. Give us a king instead. I can't force people to follow you. Some men want is they want a position and then they want to demand respect because they were given a position. I can't do that. I can't say, you have to follow that person, respect that. If they don't respect you, they don't respect you. If they don't trust you, they don't trust you. You gave them a reason not to trust you. I can't magically make that go away just because I put you over something. It means you have to walk worthy. And you need to be an honest man and trustworthy. If you have a testimony, a report that you are honest, people will trust you. And not insist that they can only get their help from the pastor. God is a God of order. And he puts, you know, I know we walk into buildings here sometimes and there's that whole organization chart, right? You're the head, and these people, then these people. Is that flow chart or whatever, organizational chart. I think it's kind of, you know, we're not all looking, where am I? Where? It's not about, you know, where's my position. But listen to me, but there is order. And in the church, Christ is our head. Under Christ, and that comes to church, there's a pastor. And that pastor may have some staff underneath him, some assistants underneath him, and he may ordain them to do certain things in the church, in the ministry, to help spread out the work and get things done more effectively.
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2: 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We welcome you to another hour of Christ Honoring Music and Practical Bible Teaching here on 101.7 FM, the Anchor Radio Dumaguete. It's that time once again where we get to spend this hour with you for your good mga song requests and as well as practical Bible teaching. And as being it Monday, we'll be here with Brother Elmer Roshan and I, Brother Theo Mante. And we're here to give you a good near recap of the services that we had here at International Baptist Church. And if we could start from Wednesday, I think we'd be here all morning. So much
9: right.
2: That we could talk about. We're just coming off of a great missions conference this year. Advanced on every front. From Wednesday, Thursday, Friday, Saturday, Sunday, just full of preaching, lots of spirit-filled, once again, decisions. And like if we could talk about everything, it would take us the whole morning, diba, Brad?
9: Hurot yun atong oras, no? But I'm excited once again, and in a program ito, better Amante is what the pastor usually say, no, nga Juan, this is a good refresher sa mga great messages nga Juan, nadunga na to. Once again, and to take the time to talk about those things once again, diba? I believe many members na pod and believers ang na edify and encourage and bless and convict, no, and igamag decisions at what you've said tungod sa faithful na preaching that is International Baptist Church and kining a program design, no, for us to talk about those things. And so I'm excited kuyog sa atong mga faithful listeners this time nga naka-tune in. Right. Here's a 101.7.
2: And thank you. Oh. We're gonna mula pa gid. But thank you once again for being here. It's a privilege for us to be able to speak na this Monday morning just to give you a recap of the truths from Sunday school, to the Sunday AM sermon, and even the Sunday afternoon. And even personally making important decisions in my life, and I'll be sharing that also this morning. But even maybe Brother Roshan as well, during sa preaching yesterday, made a good decision once again. And that was also nice for Sunday school. We had six missionaries come from different parts of the world, mga fellow Filipinos, going out and about sa different countries in this world to start churches. And yesterday, they were assigned not to give lessons at Sunday school. They were able to teach from children all the way until the adults. And so at least sa akong Sunday school, Brad, I can talk about what our missionary said.
9: Mm-hmm.
2: Also put sa imuha
9: yes.
2: A missionary as well for Sunday school. But then also talk about the Sunday morning sermon. So I encourage our listeners to get the free Anchor Radio app this morning so that you can also participate and not just listen and have this on the background, but you can also have the Anchor app so that you can send in your song requests to us and even send in comments letting us know who you're listening with and where you're listening from. And so we'll be happy to have that and see that. So again, if you go into your web browser and type in this web address, ibcd.theanchor.app, you can register, log in, and send us your song requests this morning. And I believe it'll be a big blessing to you as well. So let me ask you this morning, Brad, how was your Sunday yesterday?
9: Extraordinary.
2: Extraordinary.
9: Kaya naman extraordinary nga kuhan, conference. Diba? So, ganoon na, ganoon saan ako pag-describe in one word.
2: Mm-hmm.
9: And I think I've heard pastor use the word kuhan, phenomenal.
2: Mm-hmm.
9: Spell. Define phenomenal.
2: Mano po ko, ispell ang phenomenal.
9: Just don't ask me the kuhan, the spelling. Mm-hmm. Basta kay phenomenal.
2: Mm-hmm.
9: Murag kuhan, siya, grabe na.
2: Sobra pa sa grabe.
9: Sobra pa sa grabe.
2: Yeah, let's,
9: sobra
2: let's
9: pa
2: get
9: sa great, very great.
2: Never mind, I can't get the definition.
9: But sobra pa sa wonderful.
2: Mm-hmm.
9: Ano na lang, words are not enough
2: mm-hmm.
9: to express my how wonderful it is. It was.
2: Because I don't have enough words to express.
9: Kung ikaw, ako ako inana, phenomenal man ako. How about yours?
2: Let's go to our first song request this morning. Well, I can just say nga wow.
9: Wow, imahan.
2: Simple na lang. Imo kay phenomenal ako kay wow. Makaspell man ko wow.
9: Mas bagay na imo ang kuhan. Phenomenal kay ka na Englishero.
2: Mm-hmm. Then, nabalin na noon.
9: Nabalin na noon.
2: But it was just a good once again nga
9: yes.
2: time. And a very convicting preaching. And lagi, We're only here to talk about the Sunday morning and Sunday afternoon. So, dear tamo, reach back. I'm supposed to reach forward, don't reach back. But anyways, thank you for being here with us once again. We hope that you'll be blessed this morning listening to this recap once again of our Sunday services here at International Baptist Church. Let's get things started with this song request this morning coming from Merle Jean Roshana. Here's the Marshall singing, God Has Been So Good to Me. We'll be right back.

And you're still listening here to the Anchor Radio Dumaguete 101.7 FM. And thank you to Ma'am Heike Vargas for that request this morning. That was Hiles Anderson College singing I Know the Sweet Voice.

0: Good morning.
1: Good morning. Kulang dagay kape.
0: We're
1: just getting started, right? You tune in once again even tomorrow morning at 7 a.m. for Good Morning Dumaguete with Pastor, and I believe it'll be a huge and a blessing to you as well. Well, now we're going to be talking about the Sunday school lesson that was taught by our different mga missionaries. And so we had 6 mga missionaries, you know, some missionaries going to Haiti and Dominican Republic, some going to Thailand, some going to what they say, a creative restricted access nation, and even some going to Greece. And I believe, Brother Roshana, that you had missionary Fiagmani?
0: Mm-hmm. Fiagmani? Fagmani.
1: Fagmani, sorry. Wana. Morning. Good morning. Good. Fagmani. And I also had Brother Nierves, as he said, going to this creative restricted access nation. So he says he calls it CRAN for short. And other missionaries, some going to Liberia, and another one going to Thailand once again. And so it was a huge blessing to be able to spend time with them and getting to know. We had 3 among missionaries that we've supported through many years, and even also 3 brand new ones that our church took up for support. And it's just amazing to see once again the Lord using these people to make a difference wherever they are. And so for the adults, we had missionary Nierves, Brother Nierves. He was talking about the important mission of Christ. And he mentioned to us yesterday that we are encouraged by Jesus Christ, that he said that when he goes away, he would give us the Holy Spirit, the Comforter, to help us, and expecting that we would do greater works. Jesus Christ was on this earth he did his ministry for only 3.5 years, and he told us that we would be able to do greater works. And not necessarily greater in the sense of quality. Of course, you can't outdo Jesus Christ, but in quantity. And so he showed us from the book of Acts, from 120 starting in the upper room to 3,000 at the day of Pentecost, and then daily 3,000, and eventually going up to Acts chapter 5 and 5,000, and then sa Acts chapter 5 verse 14, multitudes. And so dili na maihap ang mga people na saved, and they're being part of a local New Testament church. And then eventually God wanted them to spread. And so God was not content that you just enjoying yourselves, so you have to spread. And so that's when all these persecutions happened, and this started a great fire sa nations called the gospel. And so it was a great time once again. And we even went through a Bible event, a Bible story, as a feeding of the 5,000. And in Matthew chapter 14, verses 13 to 21. And so lots of points that we talked about yesterday, brother. But what caught my attention, Brother Shana, when the important mission of Christ, this great miracle that was going on, the disciples, they were so, so common in a sense, Mark. They thought it was impossible once again to be able to provide for this great multitudes that were after Jesus Christ. And so the statement that caught my attention from the disciples and from the lesson yesterday was when they said, Jesus, we don't have enough. Send the multitudes away. Send these people away. Rather than giving or trusting in Jesus Christ, they say, Jesus, it's way too hard to serve these people, to help these people. Just send them away. Let them go home. So they said, Brother Nierves mentioned that it was a discouragement rather than an encouragement. And so ako, Brother Roshana, I don't want to be a discouragement sa leader. I want to see once again God do some great things. And so if he gives people to us, if he trusts multitudes, or he trusts thousands, or he trusts hundreds, I don't want to discourage them from coming to Jesus. I want to encourage them and see how Jesus can provide for their needs. Right? And so that's for me, Brother Shana. Lots of things that he did mention, but I believe that was the one that really caught my attention. And the Bible, we saw a feeding of the 5,000, that everybody was fed.
0: Mm-hmm.
1: Because of a boy with 5 pieces of bread, 2 small fishes. And he was able to feed a multitude because it was put in the hands of Jesus. And so we should not have this attitude, brother, send them away. Rather, let's bring them closer to Jesus. So that's what caught my attention yesterday, Brother Roshana.
0: Mm-hmm. So, mo po na makita mo heart sa Savior,

0: And just mainly sa iyang nga kwan, you provide nga salvation for all of us, diba? Tanan, para sa tanan. The gospel is for all, yung unang kanta. Diba? But yeah, who are we to push people away? But kwan, we should be the ones nga kwan, mo help nila, diba? 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And mo connect siya a bit, Brother Amante, sa kwan, gisgutan ni missionary Fag Manny. Kwan, yan, third nga point, we need to be as kwan, and children of light. Because he talked about also, but Jesus Christ was given, and he is the light of the world, because we were in darkness, diba? And he used the illustration, nindot kayo, he's very good when it comes to teaching the kids. Kaya kanang kwan kayo ba, kanang masabtan gani jud, pang level jud nila ba, sa nasabtan jud ako. Ay, nanaog jud sa mong level.
1: Kaya if you can preach to children, diba?
0: Yeah,
1: right. Okay, no, Brad, good job. Clap your hands.
0: I think he's pastored for 7 years, and then now he's called to kwan, Greece, diba? Called by God to that place to kwan, do what he's doing here para sa mga people po dito. So what a great nga testimony po, encouraging, but also sa yan nga gi teach gapon sa Sunday school sa kids. So mainly, so that's why I said nga kwan, medyo connected kay kwan, we're not to semohon, diba? I don't send them away. And it's a command of God sa atoon po nga mo preach sa gospel. And third point gapon is to be lights, diba? Of this world, and to kan for para nga mag-glorify aton nga Father which is in heaven. And so mainly soul winning, but we can do show our lights, shine our lights through that, but other nga mga good nga mga manners, behavior, diba? And he was in Genesis, he used three verses and other verses with put, but this was his kwan main nga passage. So Genesis 1-3, and ang first point niya is kwan, God commanded, but sa light gani, God said, let there be light, and there was light. Ano siya nga, it obeyed ka kwan, God ba. And so if na command from God, then something should happen. Ano ba? And kita nga children of God and anak ka sa Ginoo, if na I command sa word sa Bible or from your Savior, you should obey. And simple kaya siya nga, oh, so children obey your parents, then obey. Diba? Kita tanan na my parents, diba? But sa principle, pwede mo dalon sa line nga areas, diba? Na kay pastor, are you obeying, diba? Authorities sa imong nga life, so nindot kayo. So mainly moto siya, so Jesus, so if God says something, then we should obey. And ikaduha is Jesus Christ was given to us as the light of this world. So kita nga nasa darkness, di ba? Makakita. Because people in darkness are kwan, walay life, di ba? And lost. And I think we've all experienced that, no? And lain-lain og degree na toon nga exposure sa world. But wala ka nakasaring ni Jesus Christ and you're away from Him, but praise the Lord, diba? Thank God for His mercy. Siya mingari and kwan, to give deliverance and just to kwan, give us hope. And what a hope we have. There is a kalibutan kung kabalo ka nga si Jesus, yung Savior.
1: But even like last Sunday, Brad, no, sa Sunday school, no, we also just talked about no creation.
0: Yeah.
1: And so it was like a good nga, mm-hmm. a way nga to nga help the children see once again, no, mm-hmm. a good application. So it's a very nga, good and wise application nga, for children.
0: Mm-hmm.
1: No, God said, and it was so. And so nga, for us, put as well, if God said obey, God mm-hmm. tells us to give, to go, nga, let it be so, put, nga, let we obey. So that's a very good no, nga, kanang, kanang, practical application for our boys and girls to see that as well. So I wish, no, we had others nga, that could nga, tell us, no, what their missionary said. No, it was amazing to see once again missionary Funtecha, nga teaching the high schoolers, and so these are veteran nga mga missionaries, and even nga last night being able to talk to them still, no, nga, oh, excited to go back to the field, excited to be an influence once again dito sa country, and just hearing once again different nga missionaries around, and so I wish na somebody was here that they would be able nga to share, but time won't allow.
0: Yeah.
1: And nobody's here. So, thank you once again, Brother Rushana. So, we'll be right back with the Sunday morning sermon that was preached by Pastor DeMoville. After this next song request coming from Elliot DeMoville, here's the John Marshall family singing, God is Still on the Throne.

0: And thank you to Jeff Espada for that request this morning. That was the Leonard Family singing I'll Go. And thank you for being here once again to all of our listeners. You're tuned in here, so 101.7 FM. And it's a privilege once again to spend this time with you, to be able to give you a good recap of the services that we had here at International Baptist Church. And it's just hard, Brother Roshana, not for good things to come to an end. But it's a very welcome end. I know lots of tired folks, lots of sacrifices and time in preparation, time spent in giving. And so lots of people are tired, I believe, this morning.
1: Mm-hmm. Yeah.
0: But it's a good kind of tired.
1: Yes.
0: And even last night, when I was lying down, headache man akong ulo. Yeah, it's like afterwards, all that pressure, all the work going on, and then all of a sudden it stops. Ambot, bro, like last night, my head was like being squeezed.
1: Neresulta dayon.
0: But it's a wonderful thing once again to be used by God, and for others as well that was blessed by the preaching. And as what Pastor said, if you weren't part of the conference, sayang.
1: Mm.
0: Say English, sayang.
1: You missed out.
0: Right, you missed out. And so it was once again a huge blessing, and good to hear once again also Pastor DeMoval, wrapping up, giving us the final push once again sa conference, and helping us once again to realize that we have not arrived yet. Mm-hmm. And so yesterday, we were in Philippians chapter 3, verses 12 through 14. And talking about the Apostle Paul, how he saw himself as not somebody that had arrived, somebody that had finished his course, but he was someone that was still pushing forward for the sake of the gospel and for the sake of Jesus Christ. And so forward, not finished. And so we saw yesterday that it's a dangerous state for you to be in when you are living on yesterday. Right, brother, when you're thinking about yesterday and you're seeing your good testimony of the past as like a trophy, and you're not allowing yourself to move forward. Mm-hmm. So that's why Pastor was talking about to us yesterday, that forward is not finished. And so Joshua chapter 13, verse 1, a convicting of verses, when God says, Joshua, you are old and stricken in age. Mm-hmm. It's obvious, Joshua, that you've worked hard, but God said that there's still much land that remains. So I'm just quoting, not exactly there, but God said there's still much for you to conquer. And so Christian, when we get complacent, when we think that we've done lots of good in the past, and what happens is we stop pushing, we stop moving forward, and what happens? We slow down. And so the Apostle Paul, as what Pastor said yesterday, Brad, that he had a great track record. Good history, no greater a Christian siguro than the Apostle Paul, from starting churches to being persecuted to doing what is right. But he said that it was still not enough. He said he still had more to do. Mm-hmm. Even while in prison. Mm-hmm. That thought would hit me. Even in prison, he said, I still have not arrived. I have not made it to the end yet. I'm still pushing.
1: Mm-hmm.
0: We're not going to retire. And so for me, Brother Roshana, this is one of the, of course, what I heard was week with Pastor Olalia, but yesterday I made a decision that I want to live like a man of God every day. I want to keep my standards high, and I want to constantly do what is right. You get a staff position in church, you get to work, and you think that you're doing enough because every day you're at the church, every day you're serving, and you deal with people and you see people grow. And so I was just convicted yesterday, Brad, that I don't want to be somebody that's content by the grace of God ako nagid ni. And so I was thinking there are some areas put sa akong life that I still have to conquer, some areas in my life where I have to keep pushing, and I want to be in solidarity with my pastor.
1: Wow.
0: Solidarity. I want to be right behind sa akong leader. If he's pushing forward, and then I need to advance put with him. If he's pushing for standards, I'm going to push for standards. If he's going to push for righteousness, I'm going to push for righteousness. If I have a home, I do have a home, and I want to be godling a leader of my home. And so I don't want to just be a man of God outside the church, outside the work, but even my home as well. So just convicting Brother Roshana, seeing once again that the Apostle Paul, even in prison, he said, I wish I could do more. And how much more for us? Mm-hmm. So that really what pushed me to make that decision, Brad.
1: Mm-hmm.
0: I don't want to get complacent. I want to be used even more than I am being used today.
1: Mm-hmm. Yes, amazing. Very well said. Same. Can I just copycat? But yeah, and Pastor also mentioned, if not ay someone nga kwan, pwede nga mo ingon nga na ako'y right nga mo, take it easy, or it's time to just relax, or mo quit. Diba? That's the Apostle Paul, because he has accomplished a lot, so much, and suffered a lot, so much in serving God. But guess what? Makita ni mo sa yahon, diba? From him. Yeah, kwan. There is more work to do, diba? And even si Joshua po, diba? God told him, diba? There remaineth yet, kwan. Very much land to be possessed. Torture ako ang verse, but diba? He was kwan, gulang na siya, stricken in age, but kwan, daghan pang territory, daghan pang land. And Hannah's pastor, we're just getting started.
0: Okay.
1: Diba? 15 years, we're just getting started, and we're still kwan. We are barely scratching. I think nadunggan ako niya from the pastor, no? And it's true, diba? And there is a ministry, maka work ka sa route, diba? There's a lot of people that still needs the gospel. There's a lot of people nga ganahan po gaba nga ma-faithful and ma-blessed, but you go out there and you see the need, diba? Great need yun. And so, kwan, it's not time for us to, kwan, you're right, be complacent, diba? No. Kaya, I've done a lot of things already. I've done a lot of good already. Pila pa edad na to, bro?
0: 21?
1: 20? Diba? And yeah, if atong pastor na ay ganing fire lang gihapon karon yung mapadayon in his plan ahead of us, and he's encouraging us to do more for God, then let's go, di ba? And siya nga, let's be a moving line on a map. Di ba nga? Nay direction ba? And padayon nga gabuhat sa plan. Works, you know. Because plan, we're not done yet, mainly. And so we need to keep advancing. Kinsa tong tingog tong nasa video kwan? The battle rages.
0: Somebody say AI.
1: AI
0: na ito. AI to, AI.
1: Abi no, murug ikimukaw.
0: AI.
1: Para git-change ra abi.
0: Change your AI.
1: But, diba? So the battles, kwan, still rages. Raging. And so, kwan, the enemy won't stop.
0: Mm-hmm.
1: So
0: neither will we.
1: Neither will we. But so there's a lot of fun work pang buhaton. Mm-hmm. And I'm glad nga kwan part ko sa International Baptist Church pagbuhatan nga work po, no? So yeah, but convicting dyan po, diba?
0: So when we press toward the mark, and so we have to keep pressing. We have to keep stretching our faith, keep growing, and just once again, a very convicting truths. Like, we think we're doing enough, but in reality, we've not done enough. But yes, Pastor's not minimizing the work that we've done to these past 15 years, but like, it should not become, look at my trophy.
1: Mm.
0: I had somebody, but Brad, we'll end with this now. I had somebody, we visited his house, and he was... Now, he's a great teacher dito sa Mindanao. And I remember we went to his house for the first time, and I just saw a big wall just filled with his achievements, diba? Like plaques of appreciation, mm-hmm. certificates of recognition. And he kept showing one by one, I got this. And then one time he said, I got this when I gave a speech In 2006 for Rizal Day, the city mayor asked me to give a speech nga sa Rizal Day, 2006. But then ako nga, sir, it's already 2024, 2023. But he still hangs on to those old achievements. And so I was just sad to see about that. Wow. So he's really living on to his previous mga victories rather than pushing it to get more. And just much in line with what we're talking about this morning, no? Yes, God's used us before, but we have to keep pressing forward. And so once again, asa to mga listeners, that was the Sunday morning sermon. And that was Forward, Not Finished. We also received this comment from Elliot DeMoval. He said here that Brother Kadilig gave a very good lesson. It was a blessing. And so I believe he was teaching, you know, the combined Sunday school class for the ladies, college ladies and college mga men. And it says here, you know, that Brother Elliot said that he was a huge blessing. This is a missionary to Thailand. We got to hear him last Tuesday here sa radio, Tuesday or Wednesday sa radio in the morning. And I believe it was a blessing, Bud. So thank you for that comment. And sa mga listeners, once again, don't forget to get the free Anchor Radio app so that you can also participate and send in your song request to us this morning. Just like Alondra Singit with this song by Sina Rice and Julie Jones Potter, For the Glory of the Lord. We'll be right back.

0: And thank you to Ma'am Dinah Manlukot for that request this morning. That was Cassie Deal singing I'm Gonna Pray. And once again to all of our listeners, you're tuned in here. So 101.7 FM, the Anchor Radio Dumaguete. And a privilege once again to be able to spend this time with you to give you a recap once again of the services that we had here at International Baptist Church. And we invite you, for this Wednesday at 6:30 p.m., we'll be here at International Baptist Church and beginning a brand new series of lessons from Pastor, talking about authority. Yea, hath God said? And so that was the first question that Satan asked in the Bible towards Eve. Yea, hath God said? And so Pastor said, that every issue that we have is an authority issue. And so we want you to be here so that you can learn about authority and how we can be in subjection and learn to love and obey and be doing what is right. But anyways, we're talking now about the Sunday afternoon sermon that was preached, and once again wrapping up our conference last night, talking about arise therefore and be doing. And so the main thrust of the sermon, we see here that that David really had a desire, really had a heart to build the temple for the Lord. But God said to him that, David, I don't want you to build me a temple because you're a man that shed blood. You've done a lot on this earth to hurt people, things like that. But I want your son to be the one that builds this temple for me. And so David, being a man after God's own heart, he loved God and wanted to help his son to build. And so he began to start saving up lots and lots of material. Started looking for workers and to be ready for the day where Solomon would be given this amazing, extraordinary task to build this temple for the Lord. And so we saw yesterday that he had hundreds of thousands of talents of gold, a million talents worth of silver, the Bible says of brass and iron, it's not countable. Well, they weighing bridge before, so they couldn't tell how much. Lots of wood. And workers were prepared for God's will for Solomon's life. And so I love the truth yesterday, especially the statement, Brother Roshan, that God called you, God trained you, God burdened you, God gifted you and convicted you. So why ignore his call? Right? And so even for Solomon, to build this temple was not just a suggestion from his father, but it was a call from God. God called, God told David that his son, Solomon, man of peace, he would be the one that would build the temple or oversee that huge project. And so I don't want to ignore his call, brother. Mm-hmm. When God tells me to do something, that specific will of God for our life. And especially, when we're talking about the different points. And so one of the points that caught my attention, brother, was when we say here, we should not delay. We should reject delay. Our delay is not harmless. When we know what God wants us to do and we put it off and we say, maybe later, God, I can do that. I'm going to get around to it. I'm going to do it at some point, but not today. And we heard this in a very truthful illustration. As a father, if I ask my son to do something and he says, "Sige pa, I will do it later," I says, no, I want you to do it now. And if he says, "No, I'm going to do it lagi pa, but I'll just do it in my own time when I feel convenient or when it's just the right time for me." But God tells us that we should not delay. Don't say that the time is not yet come. And another thing that Pastor said, brother, that the devil wants us to say later. Mm-hmm. God, that is what God wants you to do. But then we saying, "Lord, later, Lord, because I have other things that I have to do or things are not yet convenient for me." So when everything is just right, then siguro di pa ko obey. But you can have a hard time waiting for those mga moments where everything is just perfect, just right. And so again, obey right away.
1: Mm-hmm. So yeah, convicting, you're getting a message. And I think same sa delayed put, sa delaying put ako ng Brother Amante. And Pastor asked the convicting question, if they delayed coming here, diba? Where would you be? Diba? unsay mahitabo sa imong life, diba? So for others, diba, because we've benefited man diri karon greatly, you know, mo may madunggan nimo sa aton nga at mga believers diri na help sa church preaching of the word of God, and man of God na diri karon sa aton Pastor Demovel ga help sa aton mas madulo sa Ginoon to do God's will sa aton kinabuhi. But people have invested, diba? And people have prayed and gave, and someone, diba, did this for us, and it's not for us to be comfortable. That's why convicting, diba? It's for us to be useful, diba? Now simple, diba? Yeah, simple nga profound and convicting, diba? Dili nga para ma-enjoy nato ang blessings, but for us to be useful put sa ministry and for others put ba, diba? Because if mingon ka, so winning, diba? I'm not ready yet, or because I'm not confident yet, and then I'm gonna delay. But souls are dying, diba? So if dili ka mo go karon, then they're still in danger, diba? And napa sila sa darkness, and unsaon nila pag hawa dito, inani mo ang message, diba? So that's why it's convicting. And yeah, delaying, diba? Your delay is not harmless. Wala gina imong naisugutan po. But mainly, so if God's calling you, diba? And especially katong gisugutan ni Pastor, no, this specific na call sa imong nga life, and muhatag kag excuses and delay, I'm not ready, ano ba? And you do your will instead of God's will, diba? Convicting. So are you doing? Another question ni Pastor, am I doing what God wants me to do? If not, then ang exhortation from the preaching, no, once again, is begin to work, diba? Arise and be doing. So I believe, Brother Amante, daghang napod nga kwan, daghang mga decisions nga nabuhat, diba, in response sa preaching of the Word of God, and for us to do that specific kanang will sa Ginoon sa aton nga kinabuhi.
0: Right, and so, you know, lots of people lagi nga invested in your life. Now, lots of people have sacrificed, lots of people have given, lots of people have prayed, maybe even shed tears, no, whenever we broke their hearts. And to think, no, that, no, ang investment nga that's been given to us, and we'll just throw it to the side because, again, excuses, delay, someday I'm going to serve God. No, we have to value the investment that God has given to us. No, like David, he prepared abundantly for Solomon. Again, gold, silver, brass, iron, preparation. And what if Solomon said, it's fine, I can, he says, I'll build something else with what has been given to me. I'll do something else with this. And how terrible of a person Solomon would have been. How terrible for us as well when we've been given much and we don't do something with it. So that's why we're encouraged once again, do not delay obedience to God. Arise, therefore, and be doing. Well, that has brought us up to the end of our hour here. Thank you so much to all of our listeners for tuning in this morning here for Good Morning Dumaguete. Stay tuned because we'll be listening to Lamplighter Theater. And then later on at 12:30 and 6 p.m. tonight, our listener request hour, if you did not get your song requests in. So here's our final song request this morning coming from Abigail Rushana. Here's Steve Pettit, Evangelistic Team, singing My Life is an Offering. Have a great morning and God bless you all.

0: Well, hello there. It's good to have you back. You're always welcome here at Lamplighter Theatre. On our last visit...
1: I never wrote a composition in my life. I always stayed away from school on composition day. But I'm done with that now. What am I going to do? My lamp. I wonder if I could find an acrostic in my Bible. But what'll the boys think?
2: Boys? I think we have a new scholar among us. Edward, I've been watching you, and I like what I see. You may take your place with the higher class starting tomorrow. We'll see if you can keep up.
3: Yes, sir. Thank you.
4: Look, Ma! Elephants coming down Main Street! Elephants! Oh, such pretty tassels! See, Tip?
3: Yeah, very spectacle, all right.
4: He's breathing out fire. Whoa. Look, Ma, look!
5: I see him.
4: And right behind him is all the circus folk dressed so shiny and bright. Oh, I wish I could go to the circus.
1: I don't have tickets, but maybe we can go stand outside the big top and listen to the music. We might be able to peek in and see some of the acts. I guess it'd be no harm in that.
4: Oh, yes. Thank you, Tip. You're the best brother ever.

0: Ain't the music grand, Kitty?
1: I guess. But I can't see nothing. How about we go to Carnival Row? Looks like there's lots of stuff to do there.
0: No, it's best we don't. Carnival Row ain't a proper place for no one.
1: Ugh, but I'm bored.
0: Here, why don't I see if I can find us a better spot? Stay here, I'll be right back.
1: But I don't want to stay here.
0: Stop your whining.
1: I want to go to Carnival Row.
0: Whatever.
1: Ugh.
0: Can't hear you.
2: Then go.
1: Oh, you scared me.
2: I'm sorry. I was just walking by and couldn't help overhearing.
1: What of it?
2: Honey, you don't need to be upset with me. All I'm saying is that he can't be more wrong. I'm a carny. I would know. The Row is where you'll have the most fun.
1: Oh, I really want to go.
2: Then what you waiting for?
1: My brother.